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15: On first and goal off the right hash mark at the Volunteer 4-yard line. And it's a handoff. Brown off right tackle to the goal line. Touchdown, Texas.
14: Ole Miss and Florida square off in the swamp.
16: Turn the pistol. Handoff Clark through the left side. Touchback in. 30, 25, 20. Go, baby. 10, 5. Touchdown, Gators.
14: LSU looks to bounce back against Texas A&M in prime time.
17: They snap it, love it to Jones, and this is a touchdown. Touchdown, LSU. Second drive, a money drive for the Tigers who have the lead.
14: Star Oregon QB injured in L.A.
18: Dante back to throw. Steps up, could run and will run all the way inside the 15. Oops, down. Oh, that's got to be a couple of
19: flags. It will be.
18: It is. Dante Moore is down on the field, and he is not moving.
14: The AL Central race comes down to the wire.
20: And he swings and hits that one high in the air down the right field line towards a corner, and that one is gone. Tucked just inside the foul pole. A two-run homer, and the game is tied at three.
14: Plus, Lamar and the Ravens get set to take on Dak and the Cowboys on Sunday in Brazil.
21: Let's go do it. And one way or another, I mean, obviously, if they're going to allow the game to be played, it's good enough. And so where I'm from, I played on worse. I've been tackled on concrete. So the fact that the grass is soft,

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1: 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Plenty of drama still to cover in the college football world. But first, we go to the Diamond. Best team in the National League West. The Los Angeles Dodgers in the Bay. Taking on the San Francisco Giants. Dodgers at the plate in the ninth inning. Knotted at three.
2: Kike swings, hammers it. Deep left center. Way back and gone. And Kike Hernandez gives the Dodgers a 4-3 lead with a leadoff home run in the ninth.
1: The call on AM 570 LA Sports. Dodgers win 5-3. Dodgers approved a 99-62. They'll have a bye along with the Brewers heading in the playoffs in the National League. Here's ESPN MLB insider Buster Olney on MLB on ESPN Radio on his confidence level on the Dodgers heading into the playoffs.
3: I feel a lot better about them than I did 2 weeks ago. It feels like as we've gone down the stretch, they've gotten answers. You know, guys have gotten hot, guys have gotten healthy, they're coming back. They do really remind me of those late 90 Yankee teams that I covered where, you know, they could look old, those teams, and they could look tired, and they might be mediocre in the regular season. Certainly, you look back at the 99 Yankees, 2000 Yankees, there were times when they struggled, and then it was like October was the time when the light bulb came on, and that experience became a weapon and became something that you know, was useful for them. And I think that's how other players, you know, folks with other players with other teams view the Dodgers, that they're going to be really difficult to beat once you get to October because you're going to have to overcome all the experience they've accumulated.
1: All right, let's get to Detroit now. It was one of those moments that felt solely unique to the game of baseball. Justin Verlander making his final career start in his 21st season. Verlander allowed 2 runs, 5 hits in 5 1/3 innings, 1 walk, 6 strikeouts in his 91-pitch outing. And it was a special visitor that came to the mound for his final exit.
4: And here comes A.J. Hinch. And that'll be it for Justin Verlander. Look at this, Dan. Look who's going to get the ball from Justin Verlander and giving Daddy a big hug on the mound.
5: Oh, my goodness.
4: What a moment.
5: If that doesn't bring tears to your eyes, I don't know what will.
4: Embracing his 7-year-old daughter on the mound, Justin Verlander. A big hug from A.J. Hinch, his skipper. Truly an incredible career for Justin Verlander. Here at Comerica Park, Justin Verlander will leave the mound for the final time in his Hall of Fame career. What a scene this is at Comerica Park.
1: The call 97.1, the ticket. Amazing stuff. Tigers win, by the way, 4-3. All right, let's get to the battle in the AL Central. White Sox began the day a game back of the Tigers. White Sox hosting the Rockies in the ninth. Colorado already holding a 6-3 advantage. Hunter Goodman with 2 runners on.
6: Will swing and drive it to left, to the warning track, to the wall, leaping Antonacci, can't get it. Touch him all time. The capper, number 41, with 2 aboard. Hunter Goodman makes it 9-3 Rockies.
1: They call an 850 KOA. Sox lose 9-6. So with the White Sox loss, if the Guardians take care of business against the Royals, a division and a first round bye is all theirs. In Kansas City we go. Guardians up 6-3 in the seventh with more to add.
7: Rocchio swings and hits it high in the air, deep to left field, down towards the corner, going back is Collins. He looks up and it's gone. Number 14 on the year for Brian Rocchio, as he puts it just inside the foul pole down the left field line, and it's 7-3 Cleveland in the seventh.
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7: Rocchio launches one deep to right, Caglione back, and it's out of here. Brian Rocchio homers from both sides of the plate, and it's 9-5 Cleveland in the ninth.
1: It's Cleveland's seventh division crown in the past 11 seasons with that win. Again, they win 9-5, their third in a row. But the White Sox, they are officially in as a wild card team as well. Again, the Guardians are your champions of the AL Central. Up next, a health scare for the Oregon Ducks. We'll cover it. That's coming up on ESPN Radio.
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1: 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Plenty of drama still to cover in the college football world. But first, we go to the Diamond. Best team in the National League West, the Los Angeles Dodgers in the Bay. Taking on the San Francisco Giants. Dodgers at the plate in the ninth inning, knotted at three.
2: Kike swings, hammers it. Deep left center. Way back and gone. And Kike Hernandez gives the Dodgers a 4-3 lead with a leadoff home run of the ninth.
1: The call on AM 570 LA Sports. Dodgers win 5-3. Dodgers approved a 99-62. They'll have a bye along with the Brewers heading in the playoffs in the National League. Here's ESPN MLB insider Buster Olney on MLB on ESPN Radio on his confidence level on the Dodgers heading into the playoffs.
3: I feel a lot better about them than I did 2 weeks ago. It feels like as we've gone down the stretch, they've gotten answers. Guys have gotten hot, guys have gotten healthy, they're coming back. They do really remind me of those late 90 Yankee teams that I covered where they could look old, those teams, and they could look tired, and they might be mediocre in the regular season. Certainly, you look back at the 99 Yankees, 2000 Yankees, there were times when they struggled, and then it was like October was the time when the light bulb came on, and that experience became a weapon and became something that was useful for them. And I think that's how other players, folks with other players with other teams view the Dodgers, that they're going to be really difficult to beat once you get to October because you're going to have to overcome all the experience they've accumulated.
1: All right, let's get to Detroit now. It was one of those moments that felt solely unique to the game of baseball. Justin Verlander making his final career start in his 21st season. Verlander allowed 2 runs, 5 hits in 5 1/3 innings, 1 walk, 6 strikeouts in his 91-pitch outing. And it was a special visitor that came to the mound for his final exit.
4: And here comes A.J. Hinch. And that'll be it for Justin Verlander. Look at this, Dan. Look who's going to get the ball from Justin Verlander and giving Daddy a big hug on the mound.
5: Oh, my goodness.
4: What a moment.
5: If that doesn't bring tears to your eyes, I don't know what will.
4: Embracing a 7-year-old daughter on the mound, Justin Verlander. A big hug from A.J. Hinch, his skipper. Truly an incredible career for Justin Verlander. Beat here at Comerica Park. Justin Verlander will leave the mound for the final time in his Hall of Fame career. What a scene this is at Comerica Park.
1: The call 97.1, the ticket. Amazing stuff. Tigers win, by the way, 4-3. All right, let's get to the battle in the AL Central. White Sox began the day a game back of the Tigers. White Sox hosting the Rockies in the ninth. Colorado already holding a 6-3 advantage. Hunter Goodman with 2 runners on.
6: Will swing and drive it to left, to the warning track, to the wall, leaping Antonacci, can't get it. Touch him all time. The capper, number 41, with 2 aboard. Hunter Goodman makes it 9-3 Rockies.
1: They call an 850 KOA. Sox lose 9-6. So with the White Sox loss, if the Guardians take care of business against the Royals, a division and a first-round bye is all theirs. In Kansas City we go. Guardians up 6-3 in the seventh with more to add.
7: Rocchio swings and hits it high in the air, deep to left field. Down towards the corner, going back is Collins. He looks up and it's gone. Number 14 on the year for Brian Rocchio, as he puts it just inside the foul pole down the left field line, and it's 7-3 Cleveland in the seventh.
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7: Rocchio launches one deep to right, Caglione back, and it's out of here. Brian Rocchio homers from both sides of the plate, and it's 9-5 Cleveland in the ninth.
1: It's Cleveland's seventh division crown in the past 11 seasons with that win. Again, they win 9-5, their third in a row. But the White Sox, they are officially in as a wild card team as well. Again, the Guardians are your champions of the AL Central. Up next, a health scare for the Oregon Ducks. We'll cover it. That's coming up on ESPN Radio.
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1: 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Plenty of drama still to cover in the college football world. But first, we go to the Diamond. Best team in the National League West, the Los Angeles Dodgers in the Bay. Taking on the San Francisco Giants. Dodgers at the plate in the ninth inning, knotted at three.
2: Kike swings, hammers it. Deep left center. Way back and gone. And Kike Hernandez gives the Dodgers a 4-3 lead with a leadoff home run in the ninth.
1: The call on AM 570 LA Sports. Dodgers win 5-3. Dodgers approved a 99-62. They'll have a bye along with the Brewers heading in the playoffs in the National League. Here's ESPN MLB insider Buster Olney on MLB on ESPN Radio on his confidence level on the Dodgers heading into the playoffs.
3: I feel a lot better about them than I did 2 weeks ago. It feels like as we've gone down the stretch, they've gotten answers. You know, guys have gotten hot, guys have gotten healthy, they're coming back. They do really remind me of those late 90 Yankee teams that I covered where, you know, they could look old, those teams, and they could look tired, and they might be mediocre in the regular season. Certainly, you look back at the 99 Yankees, 2000 Yankees, there were times when they struggled, and then it was like October was the time when the light bulb came on, and that experience became a weapon and became something that you know, was useful for them. And I think that's how other players, you know, folks with other players with other teams view the Dodgers, that they're going to be really difficult to beat once you get to October because you're going to have to overcome all the experience they've accumulated.
1: All right, let's get to Detroit now. It was one of those moments that felt solely unique to the game of baseball. Justin Verlander making his final career start in his 21st season. Verlander allowed 2 runs, 5 hits in 5 1/3 innings, 1 walk, 6 strikeouts in his 91-pitch outing, and it was a special visitor that came to the mound for his final exit.
4: And here comes A.J. Hinch. And that'll be it for Justin Verlander. Look at this, Dan. Look who's going to get the ball from Justin Verlander and giving Daddy a big hug on the mound.
5: Oh, my goodness.
4: What a moment.
5: If that doesn't bring tears to your eyes, I don't know what will.
4: Embracing his 7-year-old daughter on the mound, Justin Verlander. A big hug from A.J. Hinch, his skipper. Truly an incredible career for Justin Verlander. Here at Comerica Park, Justin Verlander will leave the mound for the final time in his Hall of Fame career. What a scene this is at Comerica Park.
1: The call 97.1, the ticket. Amazing stuff. Tigers win, by the way, 4-3. All right, let's get to the battle in the AL Central. White Sox began the day a game back of the Tigers. White Sox hosting the Rockies in the ninth. Colorado already holding a 6-3 advantage. Hunter Goodman with 2 runners on.
6: Will swing and drive it to left, to the warning track, to the wall, leaping in. Tanachi can't get it. Touch him all time. The capper, number 41, with 2 aboard. Hunter Goodman makes it 9-3 Rockies.
1: They call an 850 KOA. Sox lose 9-6. So with the White Sox loss, if the Guardians take care of business against the Royals, a division and a first-round bye is all theirs. In Kansas City we go. Guardians up 6-3 in the seventh with more to add.
7: Rocchio swings and hits it high in the air, deep to left field. Down towards the corner, going back is Collins. He looks up and it's gone. Number 14 on the year for Brian Rocchio, as he puts it just inside the foul pole down the left field line, and it's 7-3 Cleveland in the seventh.
1: The call on ESPN Radio, and Rocchio kept adding in the ninth.
7: Rocchio launches one deep to right, Caglione back, and it's out of here. Brian Rocchio homers from both sides of the plate, and it's 9-5 Cleveland in the ninth.
1: It's Cleveland's seventh division crown in the past 11 seasons with that win. Again, they win 9-5, their third in a row. But the White Sox, they are officially in as a wild card team as well. Again, the Guardians are your champions of the AL Central. Up next, a health scare for the Oregon Ducks. We'll cover it. That's coming up on ESPN Radio.
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0: Desmond Stevens gets ejected for targeting, somehow allowed to stay on the sideline. I wasn't aware that that's something you could do, Lincoln Riley says after the game. Well, he's on our team. Of course he's allowed to do that. Ugly moment. I thought there was going to be a bench clearing brawl, the way that the teams were handling that, and the coaching staffs, Peter, going at each other. You don't usually see that in football.
1: Don't see it a lot. Obviously, it led to just not only just kind of a change in the mentality for the Ducks in that game, it also led to Dylan Raiola, where a lot of people remember him for being a part of the Nebraska Cornhuskers over the last couple of years. You remember the Patrick Mahomes look-alike? Well, he kind of looked like him over in that fourth quarter. Here's another call.
2: It's a big third down.
3: Oregon's 50% on their third down conversions tonight. 5 for 10. This one a little bit longer.
2: Messiah Hampton out to the right, alone. Two receivers are left. Davison in the backfield. Four-man rush. Back to throw. Pump fake. One to go. Gump. He's got him in the end zone. Touchdown, Oregon. Jumping for the ball. DeCorian Moore with a grab.
1: What a game for Dylan Raiola coming in. I mean, Gordy, you were talking about earlier. You thought this was a young man who was good enough. He could have played. He could start somewhere. We saw him start over in Nebraska. But for him to come out and say, hey, Dan Lanning, I'm going to be the backup over to Moore. We'll see how what plays out. And eventually I'll get the keys to the Ducks, Cadillac coming up next year. They need him right now. And he delivered in that fourth quarter.
0: He's not a normal backup quarterback. This is somebody who was a starter at a Power 4 program, and it didn't work out for a number of reasons. He was seasoned, and he was fantastic on Saturday night. They needed him in that moment, and that was a scary moment where the momentum of the game could have gone one way or the other, and for Oregon to do what they did, pulling away late like that, him coming off the bench and throwing for over 200 yards, like, you don't normally see that in backup situations, and they got away with some pretty good news. It sounds like their quarterback's going to be okay in Dante Moore.
1: Yeah, Dante Moore was Dan Lanning did say that they had gotten reports that he was able to move his extremities. He was moved to a Los Angeles General Hospital, and so we hope that he's okay. Here is so Lanning, obviously, he went on to talk about how the team responded to the Dante Moore injury, but he also had one of the more interesting mic drops that we've seen in a long time. Here's what Dan Lanning had to say, his final comments of the presser against Lincoln Riley's Trojans.
4: 3 wins against these guys. I guess if you're interested in winning football games and you're from this area, you should go to Oregon. If you want to go to a Chris Brown concert, you should go here.
1: And then he just left. If you want to play, you want to win football games, you go over to Eugene. You go to Oregon. Play for the Ducks. You want to go to a Chris Brown concert? You go to USC. Was that
0: Chris Brown's looking
1: Shug
0: at
1: Knight,
0: himself like he's Shug looking Knight, at himself Bad like, what did I awards? Do to deserve this? God, yeah, come to Death Row.
1: Come to Death Row. You know, with your producer all dancing in the videos and stuff like that. That's what it was. But for Lanning, listen, the Ducks have won their last 5 against USC. He's 3-0 against Lincoln, and now there's going to be real talk about Lincoln Riley. Okay, again, same thing it was at Oregon. Or Oklahoma, you can score a bunch of points, but your defense leaves you. You don't have that physicality. And I don't know how that changes. Dan Lanning and that physicality showed up. And that's the reason why the Ducks were able to bounce back with that win. It was a physical game. It wasn't a pretty game. But Iowa-Michigan was wild. An 11-play, 91-yard drive that I felt like it took like an hour and 15 minutes to watch. It was like watching a molasses of just seeing the Wolverines kind of slowly dissolve. And so Iowa gets a long a completed pass, but a Michigan player is injured on that play, CC. So what happens? Oh, they decide to put a little time on the clock, and here's what happened.
5: Iowa down 5, empty backfield. Here's the snap. Brown straight back. Throws to the corner of the end zone. Caught! It's caught! Touchdown, Iowa! Touchdown! Touchdown, Iowa! The game is over. The Hawks have won it. Reese Vandersee caught the pass, backing into the end zone. He ran to the front pylon on the far sideline, and Brown delivered a beauty.
1: How crazy is that? They were up to 98.6% chance of winning that ball game with about 11 seconds left. And the Hawkeyes and Kirk Ferentz, I thought Kirk Ferentz was crying because I think it's his last time in the Big House as a head coach of the Hawkeyes. What a career that he's had up there. But what a win for them against 18th-ranked Michigan.
0: I know I'm not the only one feeling this morning. That is the football gods delivering a heavy dose of karma for what happened in week one with the 1 second that was put back on the clock that allowed Michigan to unfairly put a win in the column against Western Michigan. I mean, this was a team that had more yards, more first downs, and more time of possession than Iowa. But Michigan never was able to close them out. It just shows you the type of football team that they are not this year. And that's a good one.
1: Yeah.
0: Iowa went in there and they handled business down until the absolute final second of that game. And it's nice to see the tables flip on Michigan the way that they did on Saturday.
1: So that was a ranked win, a top 25 matchup. We had another top 25 matchup in Neyland Stadium. And you saw this because President Trump was there. They asked the Tennessee fans to get there at like 9 a.m. and they gave half price off of alcohol and concessions if you got there early.
0: Dangerous.
1: The crowd was fired up. The only person that was dangerous was Colin Simmons in the Longhorns defense for a couple different reasons.
6: They back out and they get home again. Banyan slammed down to the ground. Colin Simmons got him down for a second time. Watson contributed, and now a flag after the play. This may have been a taunting. Colin Simmons made the sack. The flag came out well after that.
7: That's sportsmanlike conduct. Defense, number one, is simulating using the restroom. It's a 15-yard penalty from the sustaining spot. Automatic post down.
6: Well, Kyle Wilson's description pretty much says it all.
8: Just an absolute idiotic move by Colin Simmons doing that. It's supposed to be one of the leaders of this defense.
1: It was well said by Kirk Herbstreit. I think we all felt it at that point because it was like a 3rd and 16, and they get it. It's like 4th and 30 now after that sack. And then Colin Simmons decides to go full Elijah Moore, Ole Miss, just urinates on the field. I've never seen anything like that. Now, his mom did take to social media yesterday, and she goes, I raised that boy a whole lot better than that. But as an apology, I think you'll take his 5 sacks, which was tied a record for the Texas Longhorns. They had 10 sacks on true freshman Faison Brandon. And listen, Tennessee got a late touchdown, got the onside kick, and had an opportunity to actually win that game, and yet the Longhorns survived.
0: Which is why I feel better about the direction of Tennessee football today than I do with Texas. We haven't seen Arch take the next step. We haven't. Like, you can't walk away from that game and feel confident that Arch Manning is the front runner for the Heisman.
1: No.
0: Front runner to be taken number one overall, the top quarterback taken in the draft. If he doesn't have the last name Manning, he's another guy. And that is the game that proved it yesterday. On the other side of that, I understand that Faison Brandon threw into 4 defenders. There was only 1 receiver on that side of the field. He's a freshman. He spent 15 minutes in the medical tent yesterday and came back in and gutted that thing out. I feel a lot better today about what Josh Heupel and that program have in front of them and what they've built than I do about where Texas is going the rest of the way.
1: Remember, Heupel has had 5 different quarterbacks in the last 5 years as well, too.
0: Yeah.
1: So if he's got a little time, that bodes well. I do think you're right. If the Manning name wasn't on the back of the jersey, we would be talking about Arch a little bit different. He's still a good quarterback, and the Texas Longhorns are still undefeated on the season. But they may not be the most powerful team in the SEC. It may be these guys.
9: 45-28, first and goal at the 1.5. 2-back set. The triple I. Harper will probably bounce out of it. He does to the left. Dipri, the fullback. Turn, handed off the ball. Runs left into the end zone. Touchdown, Jaden Ball. Hello, Heisman voters. Jaden Ball makes a third house call today.
1: That was John Kelly from Learfield on the call, CeCe. That was by far the most dominant performance we saw on the weekend. Florida absolutely boat races the Ole Miss Rebels 52-28. John Summerall has put a level and a stamp of swagger back down to the swamp that we haven't seen really since Spurrier was down there in his visor just throwing up 50 burgers on opponents.
0: I know that people are going to look at this and say, well, how could this have been any other result after the emotional win that Ole Miss had last week over LSU? I don't think it was that. I think that you got to give Florida their credit for being prepared and for being an offensive juggernaut. The amount of yards that they've put up in these 4 wins to start a new
1: era, yeah.
0: In a new era under John Sumrall. It's impressive. I do want to say, though, Trinidad Chambliss, that was uncharacteristic. The late turnover, the fumble in the third quarter, two turnovers from him yesterday. I think he has a get-right game next week. This is not the type of quarterback play that we normally are used to seeing from him.
1: Remember, we did not see Kiwan Lacy, his star running back, in that game. So we'll see if they were able to bounce back and get a little healthier right there. But a big win for the Gators. All right, we had a showdown in Death Valley between LSU and A&M and Jeremiah Smith. My goodness, you are a bad, bad man. That coming up next, Courtney Cronin, Peter Burns, best week ever on ESPN Radio.
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25: Welcome to DMV Spotlight here in the nation's capital, where we shine a light on the issues impacting D.C., Maryland, and Virginia, where there are few places that Maryland, Virginia, and D.C. residents love to go more than Ocean City and over to the Eastern Shore. And of course, Maryland has been talking about replacing the Chesapeake Bay Bridge for some time, and there's been lots of back and forth on that over the years. But my guest today is raising some concerns about what happens to the farmland on the Eastern Eastern Shore. I'm speaking today with Steve Klein. He's the president and CEO of the Eastern Shore Land Conservancy. Steve, thanks so much for joining me today on DMV Spotlight.
2: It's great to be on with you, Barbara. Thank you.
25: Thank you so much. So I wanted to start by asking a little bit about the Eastern Shore Land Conservancy. How did that come together, and what is its larger mission aside from the current concern about replacing the Chesapeake Bay Bridge?
2: Yes, so great question. I think quickly I would just say we are committed to keeping the Eastern Shore rural and something that future generations would recognize as we recognize it today, and that is a thriving, agricultural, open space-oriented landscape where life slows down and we can take a break from the hustle and bustle of all the world throws at us. We want to keep this Eastern Shore of Maryland a special place in Maryland, and it's a special place, in our opinion, on the entire East Coast, where we still have agriculture at scale, still have a lot of fish and wildlife habitat, and it's a place that feels special to visit and live here, and we want to keep it that way.
25: Boy, and that sounds so appealing, I can tell you right now, as we're on the other side of the bridge in Washington. And I wanted to ask you, obviously, the Maryland Transportation Authority Board has voted to go ahead with two new four-lane spans. They're going to do them one at a time, replace them, take them down, replace them, and it would widen a lot of the impacts where it lands on either shore. But share with us your concern about what happens on the Eastern Shore with that project, if in fact and when it goes through.
2: Yeah, and I would just say that MDTA approval is, I view that as kind of a process step. There is no funding committed to building the new bridge. We're just about to wrap up a Tier 2 National Environmental Policy, or NEPA, Act review that'll be done this fall. And for us, we can look and see the other two bridges that are there now, built in the 50s and the 70s, respectively, have taken the top off, especially the 1970s bridge, I would say, took the top off of Eastern Shore development. It kind of opened the door to people being able to live here and work on the Western Shore, work in Annapolis, work in Washington, D.C., and live here and just be commuters. And so we see that's kind of when the sprawl development, the development that's in the middle of farm fields, takes off in the 70s. And really, it's kind of persisted ever since then. And our concern is, and I think this is held up by the facts, that a new eight-lane bridge, that would be two four-lane bridges, a new eight-lane span east and west would sort of once again kind of take the top off or inaugurate a new era of sprawl development on the Eastern Shore that really could be kind of existential in our opinion and shift the way this place looks and feels profoundly. And we could lose something that we might never get back.
25: There was I'm reading a report, the Maryland Transportation Authority itself had a project on the Bay Crossing that found over 100,000 acres across the Eastern Shore are already vulnerable to growth and development pressure, including the farms, the forests, the waterways that make it so unique. So are you concerned about that portion of it simply just disappearing?
2: Absolutely. I think at some point you start to reach a tipping point where there's growth begets more growth and development begets more development. That 100,000 acres that have been identified are in what the MDTA refers to as the quote-unquote commute shed, which is portions of three counties, Queen Anne's, Talbot, and Caroline counties. And basically what that, in the mind of the MDTA, is people that can get to Annapolis in an hour. And so it expands. Obviously, from right now, that's with the current two bridges. With two new bridges, each four lanes, that commute shed gets bigger. And as you said, the MDTA has already recognized in some of its documentation that certainly this is ground zero. This area, that's the three counties where the bridge will be most impactful, certainly risk high levels of development and conversion away from agriculture, away from forests. And we will see that conversion if we don't take some steps as part of the bridge building process to protect that landscape. We do think there will be existential concerns. And like I said, that tipping point of where we lose something, we're not going to get back. And it won't be that rural place that so many people love anymore.
25: I'm speaking today to Steve Klein. He's the president and CEO of the Eastern Shore Land Conservancy. And so what steps, Steve, people do want a new bridge. People who live over here, they don't like sitting in the traffic. Is there a way to have some kind of meeting of the minds or a compromise where the land is put into conservancy or is put into a trust and protected and still get the new bridge? Is there a middle ground here, or is it either or?
2: I think there very much is a middle ground, Barbara. And I would just say that everybody at ESLC and our board and donors, right, the Bay Bridge is a part of our lives too. And it's how we get to important meetings and doctor's appointments. And it's where the hospital across the bridge is where many of us have our kids, right? And so the Bay Bridge is an important link. There's no question about that. For people who are coming east, it's generally kind of a weekend vacation getaway trip. For people that are going west, it's usually much more of a part of life. They're going to a job, a school, or a doctor's appointment. It's sort of much more critical, so it's viewed differently. I think from the standpoint of a safer bridge, a bridge that can get vehicles that are broken down off of the traveled lanes. So the bridges would include shoulders. You can stop the contraflow, which is what MDTA refers to. That's what they call the two-lane, the two-way traffic on the westbound bridge span. We can stop that. The bridges get safer. I think we're all on board with that. The bridge legally has got to mitigate a lot of its impacts. It's got to mitigate wetland impacts and any number of things by law. We think that we can point to very clearly the fact that land conservation is something that ought to be included. A fund for land conservation should be part of the mitigation, should be part of the budget for this project. The project should have to pay for its impacts, to offset its impacts. And what that looks like for us is a dedicated fund that we can use and the counties can use to put conservation easements in place in that vulnerable commute shed to protect properties forever. That would be voluntary. So landowners would have to want to participate. They would have to be interested in protecting their properties. And if they were, we would have access to a funding stream dedicated to protecting properties that were threatened by this new Bay Bridge. We think it makes a lot of sense. We think there's a lot of support for this type of idea in the community, and we think this is the best of both worlds. It's a new bridge. It is a safer bridge. I'm not going to speak to how long a new bridge is going to solve traffic problems. There is such a thing as induced demand. People think that there's going to be less traffic. It's going to be an easier trip, and so more people come, and that replicates the whole traffic patterns pretty quickly. But in terms of a safer, newer bridge, absolutely. We think this conservation fund established as part of the Bay Bridge to mitigate the development impacts that we know are sure to come. It would be, I think, irresponsible to expect us not to replicate what happened with the previous two bridges with new bridges again.
25: And then let me ask, Steve, because is there any way to know what that part of the funding would be? You pointed out there isn't yet funding for the bridge itself. That's going to be a big chunk. And then you can hear folks saying, well, I don't want to pay for it. You can hear all of those arguments. Is there an estimate that the Eastern Shore Land Conservancy can put forth as part of the budget process?
2: We would ask for a percentage of the overall bridge construction costs contributed to a fund. And I think if you talk about 100,000 acres, that's vulnerable inside of that commute shed. That's a pretty big number. There's no question about that. I think if we wanted to protect some significant portion of that 100,000 acres. It's a number that is reasonable, given the fact that this bridge right now, today, has got a $17.4 billion construction cost estimate, which is sure to go up. Those are in today's dollars. I think when we talk about investing in conservation, we protect a couple of things, Barbara. We protect, first of all, the investment in the bridge. I think if you can imagine it like this, if we spend $17.5 billion on a bridge and don't protect the Eastern Shore from development, you are quickly going to put more cars on the road because we're going to be building more houses, more commercial development on the Eastern Shore. And it's going to require additional investments that are going to be way more than we could ever spend on land conservation. And also, once we protect a farm one time, we don't have to do it again. And so we view land conservation as a way to protect the long-term usability of a new Bay Bridge. We also think it's a long-term investment in agricultural viability. And what I mean by that is farmers need access to large parcels, contiguous. They need to be able to move their equipment across the landscape. And as we parcelize and make parcels smaller and smaller, farmers have less access to acres. They have to move their equipment further and further across the landscape to make a living in agriculture. So we think an investment in this land conservation fund as part of the bridge's construction costs is really a smart investment. Yes, it is a large number, but the cost of not doing it, we think, is substantial. And far more.
25: And have you spoken at all with any of the lawmakers or the decision makers who you would need to have support from to begin to garner their support, and what's the temperature there?
2: Sure. We have been right now. This is a decision. We're at part of the process that's working through the MDTA and the National Environmental Policy Act review, NEPA Act review. So right now we are working with those agency officials in a very collaborative way. They have been open to our suggestions. We have been open to theirs. And I think the conversation is progressing about as well as can be expected. It's always a challenge, right? The state is also faced with trying to rebuild the Francis Scott Key Bridge in Baltimore. And that's obviously a huge near-term challenge. It's got to get done. The Bay Bridge, I think, looks a little longer term than the Key Bridge, obviously, and it's difficult to say exactly how this is going to play out. So we're trying to keep this idea of a land conservation fund, land mitigation, part of the process as it moves forward to whatever the future may hold.
25: Well, I just want to thank my guest today. I've been speaking with Steve Klein. He's the president and CEO of the Eastern Shore Land Conservancy, talking about protecting the beautiful Eastern Shore amid plans to build a new Chesapeake Bay Bridge. And Steve, we will keep in touch on this important story. Thank you so much for joining me today on DMV Spotlight, and join us again next time at this same time for DMV Spotlight. I'm Barbara Britt.
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1: SEC teams, where you have Ole Miss beating LSU and Florida beating Ole Miss, and that's what I used to separate the three of them last night was the head-to-head result. So I've got Florida over Ole Miss, Ole Miss over LSU.
5: Heather Dennis joining us right now. You talk about the Florida Gators are at Missouri, who just suffered their first loss of the season against a Mississippi State team led by Kamario Taylor, who's incredible. Then they're home against South Carolina. Things are not well in Columbia right now. And then at Texas. It feels like that October the 17th game in Austin is such a huge game for John Summerall and a team that can kind of look like Indiana, where all of a sudden, hey, first year, you're able to flip the switch, kind of like how Kurt Cignetti had done it so far. How about Kamario Taylor and Mississippi State? I mean, I know they're playing Alabama coming up next week. They'll play them over in Davis-Wade Stadium in Starkville. How much of a believer are you of Jeff Lebby's squad this year?
1: Oh, I mean, everyone should be believing it right now. I think that what we saw this weekend proves the previous weekend wasn't a fluke, right? There's some consistency there. And I think that by winning these games, you see the bottom of the SEC improving, which helps answer some of the questions going into this season about the Big Ten winning, you know, three straight national titles, which conference is better. And when you have a program like Mississippi State bringing up the quality of play and winning these types of games, I think it makes a statement about the depth in the SEC.
8: Heather, who did you learn more about yesterday? Oregon and what they did in the wake of Dante Moore's injury, being able to pull off that win on the road at USC, or what BYU did against Arizona?
1: You know, I think Oregon against USC was very revealing because with the loss to Oklahoma State earlier, I think a lot of people wrote the Ducks off. But to be able to come back at USC with your backup quarterback, albeit a very experienced and talented one in Raiola, especially after the way the Dante Moore injury happened, very controversial, very scary, right? Very emotional to be able to do that after your leader gets carted off the field in an ambulance spoke volumes about what that program has. But it also revealed continued weaknesses with a Lincoln Riley defense. We saw that at Rutgers. Yeah, go ahead.
5: No. I was going to jump in and say that's what's been, I mean, basically affecting Lincoln Riley teams from the time that he was in Norman, Oklahoma. Right, Heather? Until now that he's back in Los Angeles.
1: Right. And what we've learned from his time with the Sooners was that you can absolutely have a playoff team with one of the best offenses in the country. And I think it's super fun to watch Jaden Mayava and that offense. But if you don't have a defense, you're not going to win the types of games we saw last night. And you're certainly not going to make a deep run in the college football playoff.
5: Which team are we not talking about enough? And I think they're very similar. Georgia or Miami?
1: They are very similar. Right? It's so tricky up top. And I would throw Ohio State in that mix too, you know? And you just hear college football fans and members of the media, they didn't play anybody. And I understand that. And there's a very tricky balance between looking at what they're doing consistently and consistently dominating, and against the opponents that they're facing, right? Oklahoma has problems. Beating Oklahoma for Georgia is not a statement win. It's just not, based on how they've struggled. And I saw them live a couple of weeks ago against Michigan. John Mateer is having major problems leading that offense. And so there are questions about that. But at the same time, when you look at Darian Mensa at Miami, the talent that's around him, and you look at what Gunnar Stockton at Georgia is doing, and the talent around him, and that defense, you can't ignore the consistency and what you're seeing on film. So you do have to reward that, and I think the committee members would if they were meeting today, because we have seen that in the past. We saw it with Indiana last year. You know, you can question the resume, but at some point, you have to give a team credit for winning the way that they are consistently and not playing down to your opponent.
8: Shouldn't we be saying the same thing about Notre Dame this morning? I understand it was Purdue, but 35-0 at halftime, three Big Ten wins already on the season, and in pretty dominant double-digit fashion. Is that a team that has that same case to be made about, well, their resume says this, but the way that they're playing, the way that they're winning these games says something else?
1: Absolutely. And I'll be honest with the two of you. What I do on Saturday nights as these games are playing, I pull up our True Media Statistics website and I will pin these teams and compare them side by side statistically to see, okay, what are some differentiating factors that helps separate these teams. And Miami and Notre Dame are very close. One of the things that I've noticed with Miami that the statistics reflect is a better ability to make explosive plays. So there's things like that. Then you like look at turnovers and penalties, not necessarily with those two teams, but those are some of the stats that I rely on and look at to help separate some of these teams. I mean, Texas has major issues, and they're my number one team in the projection tonight, you know? So you have a team like Texas that has a better resume, but seems to have more flaws than all of these other teams, you know, that we're talking about. So that's the delicate balance between resume and eye test.
5: So, Heather, there was news that came out this week that you had reported and went kind of viral, talking about how the College Football Playoff Committee had said, all right, they're adding a little bit of a different element this year about like how they're going to look into the selection committee, right? As far as the strength of conference, how does give me what the real genesis of that was?
1: Sure. So this is something that is new. They always have looked at the strength of opponents in their league, but this is the purpose of this is twofold. One, in the post-conference expansion era, with conferences that have 16 to 18 teams, you have uneven scheduling within those conferences. So when someone says, oh, the SEC schedule is so tough, well, maybe not if you're not playing Georgia, Alabama, and Texas on your schedule. Maybe it's not as hard as what Ohio State has to do. I don't know the answer to that. Let's put it on paper and look at it. Oh, the Big Ten schedule is so hard. Well, maybe if you're not Penn State and you don't have to play Oregon, Ohio State, or Indiana, right? So what is the true value of how hard those league schedules are within their own conferences? And so every team in the Big Ten or SEC gets a schedule strength. And then each conference, based on the average of those team schedules, gets a score. So there is a visual metric to say, okay, the SEC's conference schedule is more difficult than the Big Ten's or vice versa. And the American is the toughest group of six conference. And you can't do this and use it, though, guys, until late November, because it is based on conference schedules. And a lot of these teams don't get into the heart of conference play until late November.
5: I'm still a firm believer that if you really wanted the College Football Playoff Selection Committee, and I'll do the new mock selection here in a couple of weeks. I'll be up in Dallas to do it. That they should do it, not, I'm all joking aside, not pay-per-view, but literally have, like, showcase people how this works, right? Like, people want transparency, because you say they get assigned a number. Well, people want to know what that number is and how do you come up with that number. And I think that's the one thing that people look at and go, oh, it's this and that, and everybody's scripted because they want certain teams. I just want transparency. And I think that's the tough thing right now that myself, you, Courtney, and probably even you, Heather, want to know from the College Football Playoff Selection Committee.
1: Oh, absolutely. And I have been asking, listen, I've been covering this event since its inception. It's been 12 years, 13 years. Mm-hmm. And every year I say, you guys have to pull back the curtain because people don't trust what they can't see. But I do understand the protection within the room of allowing selection committee members to talk about all of these teams privately with an ability to speak freely about their analysis of them. I understand that, and you'll understand that as you go through the mock selection process in the room. But the more you can show people, the more they trust the system. And I do have, and you'll get this too when you go there, I have binders. They have team sheets with every statistic. They're not hiding any statistics. I mean, I'm happy to screenshot it and put it out there. But when they add new ones, to be able to talk about it and explain it is important. And I think they will.
5: And hopefully they do. And that's one more reason why, and I'll bang the table when I get down there, up there to Dallas, is to say the reason why no one is going to talk about that out and free is because you don't want somebody that's a Big 12 athletic director ripping the Big 12, right? It's a bad look. Mm-hmm. So it's just another reason why there should not be ever a sitting athletic director on the college football playoff selection committee. There's an inherent bias one way or another. Either you're going to get damned if you do against your teams or your conference, or you're going to be, you know, looked at as, hey, you went for your teams, and that's why it's a bad product. So transparency would be great for all of us. And you're always transparent with us. Thank you, Heather. We appreciate the time.
1: Thanks, guys. Go Steelers.
5: We knew we were going to get the Go Steelers at the end of it. All right, CC, I mean, I think that's the one thing that college football fans want is just let me know how the sausage is made. Like get us. I know it's messy. I never want to go ever back into the kitchen of a fast food restaurant unless it's Chick-fil-A. I've done that before and it's actually immaculate. But like, just give me the food. But this time is, I really kind of want to know how these numbers come up. Like how do you view the SEC versus the ACC versus the Big Ten versus the Big 12 versus Group of Six teams right now?
8: And it's not to like disparage Hunter Yurecek. Like, you know how he'll come on with Reese Davis, you know, once they start putting out the new polls, like it starts like in a couple of weeks, and it'll be every Tuesday they come out, they do that. I have no issue with that, but I don't feel like there's the transparency that it actually shows you. Here's how the people in this room decide the teams that are going to be playing in the CFP. College basketball, in a lot of ways, has gotten better at that when they're laying out the entire field for the men's and women's NCAA tournament in Division I. But college football has a long way to go because we have these questions about how is this team's strength of schedule determined to be better than this team? How about a team like Notre Dame? How do you factor them in when they quote unquote haven't played anybody, but they still have these wins and they're doing it in such dominant fashion? Give me the why behind it, because it just doesn't feel like there's ever a uniform process of how these teams get chosen.
5: When I had reposted Heather's story, I said it was crazy that Oklahoma had, what, 7 or 8 different ranked opponents and Miami had one left the rest of the year. That wasn't a dunk on Miami. I think Miami is a college football national championship team. Darian Mensah may win the Heisman. Malachi Toney might be the most explosive football players that I've seen since Reggie Bush. It's not Miami's fault that the rest of the ACC isn't pulling their weight. But then you start looking at it and going, all right, does a 11-1 team in the ACC, is that equal to a 10-2 team in the Big 12 or in the Big 10? I don't know. We'd like to know those questions going forward. All right, special moment for a Tigers legend and a student radio call you don't want to miss next on ESPN Radio.
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1: The Diamondbacks play the Padres. AL West is tied between the Astros and Rangers. Houston plays the A's. Texas plays in Minnesota.
2: Hey, it's Michelle Smallman. Coming up Monday, Jalen Hurts and the Eagles head to Chicago looking to stay hot. So can Jalen Hurts continue to silence his doubters? We'll talk about it on Unsportsmanlike, 6 a.m. Eastern, right here on ESPN Radio, ESPN2, and ESPNU.

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0: 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Drew Butler, I am overwhelmed in the 1 yes. p.m. hour. Let's start with the most recent news, a touchdown in Washington.
1: Seahawks at Commanders.
0: Surprise, Jaxon Smith-Njigba from 11 yards out. Touchdown, 24-24, Seahawks and Commanders. Tie ball game, 11:53 to go in the fourth quarter. And that one, Sam Darnold, 25 of 37, 285, three touchdowns, one pick in his return. Commanders putting up a fight in this one, Drew, but it seems like the Seahawks might be too much eventually.
2: Yeah, and that interception by Sam Darnold, again, a fluky play where it careened off of a defensive lineman's helmet up into the air, and Sonny Styles was able to wrestle it out of the air and come down with that interception. But JSN, six catches, 58 yards, two touchdowns, a great game-tying touchdown there from 11 yards out. As you mentioned, the extra point is good. So this one, 24-24, still a lot of time left, 11 minutes and 53 seconds remaining. In this game, both teams have all three timeouts remaining, Kevin.
0: All right. Meanwhile, the Chargers, incredibly unfortunate series of events for them. On third down and 10 at their own 45-yard line, Justin Herbert threw to Quentin Johnson. Awful drop, thrown beyond the stick, should have been a first down. And then he throws to Kamani Vidal on the next throw, fourth and 10. He airmails it. It's almost intercepted. It is Bill's ball. Unfortunately for them, James Cook makes them pay. 23-yard run down inside the Chargers' red zone. There was a sack on the next play. It's going to be second and 17, but it is going to be in field goal territory for the Bills. Up 17-13, 3:30 to go, fourth quarter, Drew.
2: Yeah, Josh Allen there on first down. He's scrambling around and then just takes a knee in the backfield. I'm guessing forcing the Los Angeles Chargers to use a timeout, which they do. There's 3:28 remaining in this game. You mentioned it, Kevin. Yes, they're in field goal range, but I've never seen Josh Allen be one to just give up on a play like that and not try to make something happen. Maybe he's learning after all of the turnovers that the Buffalo Bills have had today.
0: Meanwhile, Kenyon Sadiq just tried to hurdle. I don't know if you saw this, a Lions defender. And I've been waiting for a time when it just doesn't work. We finally found it. He just went right into the guy. The guy just didn't go down. Like, he was just, and then he got hit hard. So that is what's going on with the Jets right now. They're inside Lions territory, second and three, 56 seconds to go, down one touchdown. The Panthers.
2: Hey, Kevin, we need a sounder in Indianapolis.
0: Oh, baby.
1: Texans at Colts.
2: Texans scoring a touchdown after the Will Anderson sack fumble recovery. Yeah, there's an extra point pending here. We got a tie ball game, 16-16, a minute 48 remaining in the game. The snap, the hold, the kick, Kaimi Fairbairn right down the middle. 17-16, the Texans over the Colts.
0: Bryce Young. We're not even doing sounders because it's coming so hot and heavy right now. Bryce Young just hit John Metchie for an 8-yard touchdown to make it 18-13. 2-point conversion fails as a Chuba Hubbard run. So it's going to be 18-13, 4:25 to go in quarter three. Browns have 13 points. Deshaun Watson is 13-24, 110 yards. They have 4 minutes to flip the switch, Drew.
2: Can Deshaun Watson answer the bell? Can he be the hero in Cleveland? Yeah, a lot of time left. Three timeouts remaining as well. You mentioned the 2-point conversion that the Panthers attempted. Chuba Hubbard ends up short. Ball actually popped out as well. But can Deshaun Watson silence all the doubters? What a moment for him and his potential future in Cleveland. Obviously, I think we all know that it's not probably going to extend after this year, but getting 2 wins in a row and going to 2-1 on the season, who would have thought that the Buffalo Bills could be in this situation?
0: In Jacksonville, something very depressing happened. Trevor Lawrence had an easy touchdown, up 28-6, and he took a knee at the one to drain more clock. That was pretty disrespectful of the New England Patriots. Bishal Tutin eventually put it in there. So it is now 35-6 in that one. Tommy DeVito is in the game. I think that's not a bench.
1: Now, Countdown to Kickoff, presented by Toyota. RAV4 is the official SUV of the Baltimore Ravens. With Rod Woodson, here's Kyle Yeomans on the Ravens Game Day Network.
3: In the summer of 1950, nearly 200,000 football fans packed the grounds at Estadio de Maracanã for a historic World Cup final. The blue kits of Uruguay and the home nation of Brazil taking part on the grounds that we see today. Now, 76 years later, 80,000 football fans of a different sort are filing in to the storied seats in Rio de Janeiro for a celebration of sport unlike any other. This is the Rio game, and it's week three of the 2026 NFL season between the Dallas Cowboys and your Baltimore Ravens from historic Maracanã Stadium on the Ravens Game Day Network. Alongside Rod Woodson, I'm Kyle Yeomans, and Rod, you can feel the buzz and the energy in this building. It's overcast, it's muggy, it's humid, it's about 80 degrees, but that's not going to put a damper on what this celebration of football really is.
4: No, what you love about the international games is when you come into the stadium, all the jerseys for all the teams across the National Football League is represented in some form or fashion, and that's what you love to see come out. They love football. They love American football. They're learning more about it, and they're going to come out and support it anytime any of the teams come over here and play.
3: It's the first ever game played in Rio, the third game ever in Brazil, and it's the first time that the Ravens have played internationally in the regular season since 2023. That was in London at Tottenham Hotspur Stadium, a win over the Tennessee Titans. One of the gentlemen who is tabbed with giving the NFL a game in Rio and also helping football return to Baltimore was Roger Goodell, the commissioner of the NFL. I caught up with him pregame and asked him, has this game already lived up to the expectation?
5: It's actually even exceeded it, Kyle. I think, you know, whenever you come for the first time, I think the fans see a different side of the NFL, see all the excitement that comes with it. We have 37 million fans here, and I think that's going to grow quickly from this type of an event. And all the ways we engage them, whether it's flag football and all the other things that have been going on, all the great things the teams have been doing, I think it's going to elevate this game very quickly.
3: Of course, the Cowboys are the home team in this matchup, but why did this matchup, Ravens and Cowboys, make so much sense for this Rio game?
5: Well, you know, listen, these are two great franchises in the league. They are well-regarded. They each have very good international following. And we thought it was a great football game, and we're putting this on at the big window on Sunday afternoon, as you know, and we're guessing 25 to 30 million people are going to be watching it in the States alone. This is going to give people on the global basis a chance to see this, including on Globo here in Brazil.
3: And some of our listeners might know this, some might not, but you grew up a Baltimore Colts fan, correct?
5: I did. I grew up in Washington, D.C., actually, but I was a Colts fan. So John Mackey, Johnny U, those are all my guys. I got them all. So.
3: And with that being said, you were huge in getting the Ravens and getting an NFL team back in Baltimore. It's now been 31 seasons of Ravens football. How has that lived up to expectations whenever you had such a big part in bringing them back?
5: Well, as you point out, I understand they're great football fans in the Baltimore area, but it really took a lot of effort on behalf of the Ravens to give them an experience that they could connect with. They could give a team that recognizing the history and switching and changing that allegiance in many ways, they just did a wonderful job of that. And I give Steve and everybody in the Ravens credit for it. You see their passion for the Ravens, and people don't talk about it anymore. Now, I'm not in Baltimore as much, but I don't hear it. They're talking about the Ravens, and they're talking about the Ravens right here in Brazil. So I think when you see that, it's a job well done by the team.
3: Special thanks to Roger Goodell for taking some time with us pregame here in Rio. Ravens fans, do you know that a kid you love could score game tickets and take the field at M&T Bank Stadium? Then enter them for a chance to be recognized as a Wawa kickoff kid at an upcoming home game with a once-in-a-lifetime opportunity to run onto the field after kickoff and retrieve the kicker's tee. Enter at BaltimoreRavens.com/kickoffkid.
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3: Side Rod Woodson, I'm Kyle Yeomans. Rod, Zay Flowers is available today for this matchup. How much do you anticipate the Ravens getting him involved?
12: A lot.
4: I mean, do we need to be a rocket scientist to say, hey, this is one of our best players, we need him on the field? And when he's on the field, he makes a lot of splash plays for the offense. I don't think that's very hard to understand. But what I do like about it is that it's going to open up the other guys. So you got to think they're going to rotate. If they do rotate their coverage, it's going to be towards Zay when he's on the field. That's going to give opportunities for Mark Andrews. All right, for Bateman, all the other receivers out there that got opportunities, the running backs catching the ball. I like to see to get the running backs more involved in the screen game to slow down that pass rush. If they can do that, man, you get all your players involved.
3: Of course, a big topic of conversation this week has been the field surface and the playing surface for this matchup. A lot of the worry comes outside the numbers, really interior between the numbers. They feel like it's going to hold up just fine. If that's the case, does that benefit the Ravens offensively because what they can do with Derrick Henry?
4: Well, heck, I don't care if it's inside the numbers, outside the numbers. You got to tackle Derrick Henry coming downhill. That's hard to do. And you just got to make sure you keep Derrick Henry involved in the game plan for all four quarters. And if they can do that, they're going to play their best football. And if they play their best football, Dallas plays their best football, you would think the Ravens are the better football team. They'll come out victorious.
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1: Let's start with the Ravens inactives for week three against the Dallas Cowboys. Starts with the rookie Elijah Surratt, the wide receiver inactive for the second time this year. Kayvon Wallace, who was added from the practice squad, he is inactive. A couple of guys in the trenches, including starting left tackle Ronnie Stanley. Carson Benson will get the start at left tackle for the Ravens. Carl Jones, interior defensive lineman, Aeneas Peebles, and then Joe Fignano is the third quarterback. For the Dallas Cowboys, it is linebacker DeMarvion Overshown, safety Malik Hooker, corner Kobe Durant, Emery DeMarcado, the running back, Ajani Cornelius, the guard, and Camden Brown, the rookie wide receiver.
0: Countdown to Kickoff is presented by Toyota. RAV4 is the official SUV of the Baltimore Ravens. Now, the defensive strategy on the Ravens Game Day Network.
1: One name that was not on the inactive list for the Ravens today is Nnamdi Madubuike. He is back, and we got to start our defensive strategy by bringing up Madubuike's impact on this defense, Rob.
2: Well, the biggest thing is it is so happy to see a young player who has this much talent being able to come back out and play with that tragic neck injury he had last year. And when he, if he comes back and plays the way he's capable of playing, the way I think he can play, the way everybody knows he can play, this defense goes to another level, because you're going to have to double team Nnamdi in the middle, and that in that what that's going to do for your edge rushers, nobody, the tight ends not going to get double team anymore. You're not going to double team any of the guys on the edges. You've got to double team him, and if you double team him, everybody else gets a free rush. So I'm happy to hear that. I'm happy he's back. He is a really good person, and he's a great football player.
1: I spoke to him this morning. He's excited about this opportunity. Of course, he has some ties to South America with his family and with his background as well. He's excited for this chance to play in front of an international crowd and make his return against the Cowboys in week three. As the Baltimore Ravens official clean energy provider, Constellation is proud to support another year of Sacks for Science. 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
3: This is Countdown to Kickoff, presented by Toyota. RAV4 is the official SUV of the Baltimore Ravens. Time to hear from Ravens head coach Jesse Minter. Here's Kyle Yeomans on the Ravens Game Day Network.
4: Welcome back in to Countdown to Kickoff. Kyle Yeoman's back with you as the Ravens and Cowboys are set to begin the Rio game momentarily. As we catch up with head coach Jesse Minter. Coach, we're finally here. Everybody's ready. It's time to play the game. What was your message to the squad before you guys kick off in a bit?
5: Control what you can control. Dominate what you can control. I think they've handled all the travel, you know, just being off of your home routine or, you know, stateside routine a little bit. These guys have done a great job. They've thrived in every situation so far. And so now let's take that same mindset into the game, take charge and ownership of the things that we could control, pre-snap, communication, all those things. And if we do that, we feel like we'll put ourselves in a good position.
4: You talk about things you can control. Is there any conversation back and forth about the field between the coaching staff and the players?
5: No, I mean, you know, I came and saw it yesterday, reported back that it's no different than kind of playing in a road AFC North game or in Lambeau, you know, kind of late in the year. Some of the guys said the same thing as they were out there. So both teams are on it. You know, we're ready to roll. We're not going to let that, you know, mess with our minds, mess with our heads. And we're just excited about the opportunity to be here.
4: How much can we expect out of some of the guys returning from injury? No injury designation for guys like Teddy and Nnamdi.
5: Yeah, those guys have done a great job working their way back. And, you know, I think because the timeline and allowing them to really work their way back, I think they're ready to roll. That doesn't mean they're going to go out there and play every snap, but anticipate those guys having a good role for our team, and they make us better in both defense and in special teams with Teddy. So excited to have those guys back and really proud of all the work that those guys put in to get themselves back in this position.
4: Coach, good luck today and enjoy it.
5: Thank you.
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4: It is the Rio game. The Dallas Cowboys, clad in white with the blue numbers, working on to the field as we speak, led by the world-famous Dallas Cowboys cheerleaders. The Ravens in the purple tops, black bottoms, they are already situated on their sideline. Back alongside Rod Woodson, I'm Kyle Yeomans. And Rod, your keys to the game brought to you by Coppin State University. How do the Ravens get it done today?
10: They have to establish a run with Lamar, with Derrick Henry, with Hill. Establish a run for all four quarters. Secondly, you got to get pressure on Dak. You got to get consistent pressure on him, get him out of the pocket, make him uncomfortable. Lastly, no explosive pass plays on the defensive side of it. If they can do that, they can get the victory.
4: How is it different as a defender when you face a quarterback like Dak Prescott, who is so cerebral, so smart against pressure and against the blitz? Does it change anything on how you operate?
10: Yeah, no, it's just you got to. We always say pressure or bust a pipe. Keep bringing that pressure. Keep bringing that pressure. Make him feel uncomfortable. Show different looks when you do bring the pressure. Sometimes you're playing off. You're in cover two. And then he's thinking it's going to be a hitch. That's where you can get a pick six.
4: Now, on the other side of the ball, when you look at this Ravens offense, where do you feel like the stress is across the board whenever they go up against the Dallas defense led by first-year defensive coordinator Christian Parker?
10: Well, I mean, they got to hope that they're still – some miscommunication on the back end, because they had some miscommunication in their first two games. Talking about the Dallas Cowboys secondary and linebackers, making sure that they're not there. But at the end of the day, what do you like to do first? You like to run the football, establish the run with Derrick Henry, then you can play action pass and take shots.
4: John Hussey is our official this afternoon as both the Cowboys captains and Ravens captains meet at midfield for the coin toss. There is some celebrity in attendance. Neymar Jr. down on the field, one of the historic Brazilian footballers. Here is John Hussey.
11: We have a coin, heads and tails, heads and tails. 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
12: Tails.
11: Tails is the call. 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It is heads. Dallas has won the toss and elected to defer. Baltimore will receive in this direction. Good luck, gentlemen.
4: The Ravens will start with the football first. It's the Dallas Cowboys and the Baltimore Ravens, the first ever Rio game, and kickoff is next. 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
1: A scene unlike any other, the Estadio do Maracanã, one of the more important and historic stadiums in all of sport across the globe, with the Brazilian flag on the left side of midfield going from the 40-yard line to the 10, the Ravens end zone clad in purple, the primary logo on the left side, and a right white Ravens word mark in between. Then to the right side, it's the American flag going from the 40-yard line to the goal line, the Cowboys word mark in gray with the star logo to the left. Right straight dead center at midfield is the NFL Shield logo, and above it there is a large banner with Lamar on the left, Dak Prescott on the right, and it states O Rio Tambin Yoga in Rio game logo with the Maracanã, Christ the Redeemer, and so many of the landmarks here in Rio being showcased. Alongside Rod Woodson, I'm Kyle Yeomans. Delighted you've joined us for the first ever Rio game. It's the eighth all-time meeting between these two organizations, and the Ravens lead the all-time series 6-1, taking the last two meetings both in 2020 and in 2024. The Ravens are coming off their first loss of the campaign. They enter at 1-1 after a 24-17 loss to the New Orleans Saints in their home opener, while the Cowboys picked up their first win of the year. They are also 1-1 after a dominant win, 37-20 over the hobbled Washington Commanders. Dallas is led by second-year head coach Brian Schottenheimer, longtime offensive play caller and son of legendary head coach Marty Schottenheimer. The Ravens led by Jesse Minter, who has now seen his first win and first loss, now his first international game appearance in his first three contests. The Ravens are 1-1 all-time in international games, but their first outside of London is today, where they defeated the Titans in 2023, but they fell to the Jags in 2014. The Ravens are wearing their next flight purple uniforms. They have Chris Moore and LaJonte Wester. Back to receive as Brandon Aubrey tees it up. It's LaJonte Wester from his own goal line. Right side up the numbers past the 20-yard line. He's upended by Brevin Span Ford, and the Ravens take over at the 23-yard line on their opening drive. Remember, the Ravens lost the coin toss. The Dallas Cowboys defer to the second half, and it's Lamar Jackson that'll start on the offensive side. 25-4 against the NFC all-time, but they did suffer an NFC loss last week. It's the Ravens in purple, black pants, and the classic black helmet on the domes. It's two receivers to the left side, first down and 10 from the 23-yard line. Lamar goes under center. Now he motions Smythe from right to left. Turn and give. It's Derrick Henry who bounces outside, cuts back at the 25, down to the 30-yard line, maybe the 29, pickup of 5 on first down.
2: And that's what you want to see. They have rushed for 155 yards in these first two games. That's fourth in the National Football League. And the Dallas Cowboys have struggled to stop the run this year, giving up 173.5 yards per game, making them 30th in the National Football League.
1: Second down and 5 from their own 29-yard line. Ravens going from left to right on this opening drive. Under center again, it's Lamar. Turn, give, it's Henry one more time. He bounces left, nowhere to go this time. Gets back to the line of scrimmage at the 29-yard line. Third down and 4 incoming. The first quarter of today's broadcast is brought to you by Maryland's Problem Gambling Helpline, 1-800-GAMBLER. 1 minute into the opening frame. Ravens on their opening offensive possession. No score and a third down and 4. The Ravens so far this season on third down, 34% this year. Out of the shotgun, they motion Flowers from left to right. The tailback again, now it's Justice Hill. Belt tie snap for Jackson. Steps back, lops it up left side, hangs an open man. It's Mark Andrews, but it sails over the top of his outstretched right arm, and it falls to the turf incomplete. Quinnen Williams was dropping back into coverage, and it threw off the sight or the line of sight for Lamar Jackson, and it's a quick three and out for the Ravens.
2: I mean, Mark Andrews had nobody within 5 yards of him, lost the defender, on his move going back to the sideline, and that is one of the passes that Lamar normally would hit.
1: Ryan Eckley at the Ravens 15-yard line. Kevontae Turpin, one of the more electrifying returners in football, at the Dallas 22-yard line. It is a end-over-end kick for Turpin, who will return it down the far sideline. He does break back at the 30, misses a tackler, and now he's pushed out of bounds after a gain of 5 yards on the return. And that will bring Dak Prescott and company to the field. They will start at their own 33-yard line. This is an offense that's been uber successful on third down this year. They are first in the NFL in terms of third down efficiency, converting on 15 of their 22 tries so far in 2026.
2: Yeah, I mean, obviously the defense has to win on first and second down and put them in third and long, and the opportunity and advantage should go to the defense.
1: Ravens in the purple jerseys, Dallas in the white with the silver domes. Under center is Dak Prescott. They fake the pitch left to Devontae Williams. Rolls out right, complete to Luke Schoonmaker, who's pushed out of bounds immediately. He catches and rolls out, tackled by Kyle Hamilton, and a pickup of 8 on the right side on first down.
2: Yeah, running that bootleg. Kyle comes up and makes the tackle to the sideline. But whoever had the edge, and I would believe that would be Mr. Green, having that left edge, you got to make sure you can make the quarterback contain him and
1: snap
2: in the pocket.
1: For Prescott, they turn again to Javonte Williams. Williams up the middle in between the tackles, has the first down yardage, and he's tackled right at midfield. Gain of 7 on second down and short. So first down and 10 from right at midfield, 12:40 remaining. First drive of the game for the Dallas Cowboys. First time that either team has been in enemy territory in this one. Out of the shotgun, Dak. With Williams to his left, motions Ferguson inside. Two receivers to the near side. George Pickens to the top of the formation on the right. Snap back. It's a high snap. One armed by Prescott. Now he turns, looks right-hand side. Complete to Pickens in between the hash marks, and he's dragged to the ground by a pair of Ravens defenders. Nate Wiggins in coverage, and it's right at the first down marker. Caught at the 40, and it is a first down for Dallas.
2: Yeah, I like to see Nate just squeeze that as he's pushing against him. He has to know that he's going to go opposite.
1: And quickly back to the line of scrimmage. They roll left on the give to Williams, who's pushing the pile forward for a gain of 3. Down to the Ravens' 34-yard line. Good opening drive so far for this Cowboys offense that currently ranks top 10 in the NFL at 28 points per game. Put up 37 last week in a win over the Commanders. They fell in week 1, 28-20. To John Harbaugh and the New York Giants to open their season. Second down and 7 from the Ravens' 34-yard line. Tight end in tight to the left is Brevin Spanford. CeeDee Lamb to the top of the formation. Ryan Flannoy to the bottom. Turn and it's give to Williams. Williams goes in between the tackles, has running room up the numbers. 25-20, and he's taken down by Kyle Hamilton at the 20-yard line, down to the 17. He pushes the pile. First down and 10 into the red zone for the Cowboys.
2: It's running an outside zone to the right side. You got to make sure that they can make sure their gap solid, and that time they are not for the Ravens defense.
1: A fog has settled in over the stadium with all the fireworks and pregame festivities. It's a 3-and-out for the Ravens initially. Good drive to start for Dallas. Under center is Prescott. A couple tight ends in tight to the formation. The receivers just inside the numbers as well. They turn and give to Williams. Williams sidesteps left, has the first down, or close to the first down marker, inside the 10-yard line, down to the 9. He's about 2 yards shy of the marker. However, still closing in. It's second down and 2.
2: And the one thing that the Dallas Cowboys have struggled to do so far this year is run the football consistently. They're only averaging 67.5 yards per game.
1: Both Derrick Henry and Lamar Jackson had more rushing yards than the entire Dallas Cowboys offense coming into week 3. Turn and give, it's back to Williams. Sidesteps right, misses a tackler, pushes for the line to gain, and he does have the first down inside the 5-yard line or right there at it. 10 minutes left to go in the first quarter. First down and goal from the 5 for Dallas. It has been all Javonte Williams so far. 7 plays on the drive, 5 carries for Williams, and he's got 40 yards, averaging 8 yards per carry. First and goal from the 5. Dallas with 2 receivers in tight to the left. CeeDee Lamb split out wide to the right. Out of the shotgun, high snap to Dak. Turns, gives, it's again to Williams, who pushes toward the goal line. He stopped at the one. Second down and goal from the one incoming.
2: Yeah, I mean, it's they got to get set. So when you get to the line of scrimmage, you have to have at least 1 second set as a whole. Talking about the whole offensive line, everybody on the line of scrimmage. And as soon as they got to the ball, they snapped it.
1: Dallas without their starting left guard. It's T.J. Bass starting for Tyler Smith, the Pro Bowl left guard, out for multiple weeks, but they have been moving the ball on the ground at will. Under center, Dak Prescott, second down and goal from the run. Bootlegs left, chased down by Zion Young, lets it fly back to the end zone. It's incomplete. Coverage there for Marlon Humphrey on the backside of the end zone. Flannoy was the intended target, and Dallas has third down and goal from the two.
2: Yeah, Zion Young did a good job of not letting Dak get outside, making him throw the ball before he wanted to get that pressure on him.
1: Dallas huddling up after they went no huddle and up tempo for much of the opening score, or opening drive rather, here in this first quarter. Under 840 or 850 to play after this next snap in the first quarter. Chest high snap for Prescott out of the shotgun. He's swarmed up the middle. It's Roquan Smith with the opening sack for the Ravens defense, and it brings up fourth down. A crucial play from Roquan to find Dak Prescott to the Rio turf.
2: Outstanding call by Jesse Mentor and Anthony Weaver. This brought that pressure right up the middle with Agent Zero. Made Zach hold on to the ball, got that sack, got the quarterback down on the ground.
1: A delayed break for Roquan Smith. Dak never saw it. He was looking left, about to let go of the football. Now it's Brandon Aubrey off the right hash mark from 28 yards out. A chip shot for one of the best kickers in the league, and it is just inside the right upright. Nearly missed it even with the chip shot, but it is Dallas that strikes for first blood in Rio. It's 3-0 Cowboys over the Ravens on the Ravens Game Day Network.
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1: It's 3-0 Dallas over Baltimore with 8:10 left here in the first quarter in Rio. It was a huge play from Roquan Smith, his first sack of the year, another sack for Science powered by Consolation. Now number 22 of his career, and it's the number 6 sack of the year for the Ravens defense. It came on third down and short, Rod, and that was a crucial play to force Dallas to a field goal.
2: Yeah, I mean, yeah, you let Williams in that first drive go 6 attempts for 44 yards. They've only been averaging 67 on the season, so they got to make sure the defense gets a little bit better at that.
1: It is a squibbling kick from Brandon Aubrey, bobbled by LaJonte Wester at his own 15-yard line, working to his right. That was a tough thing last week for Washington. Brandon Aubrey on these kickoffs, it's not traditional straight up and down. It is a knuckleball type of feel as it's swirling to the left or to the right, and these returners have to handle it initially. He hops back on top of the football, and the Ravens start at their own 21.
2: Yeah, they just got to. He has to make sure he gets his feet under the ball before he tries to catch it.
1: Especially with that type of setup from Aubrey. Second drive for the Ravens from their own 21-yard line. They start on the right hash bar. Out of the shotgun, Lamar, belt tie snap. Picked up initially, he dumps it off in the flat for Derrick Henry. Catches and moves back to the line of scrimmage. Taken down by Von Miller at the 21-yard line. Yes, Von Miller is now a Cowboy after spending so much time in so many different other places like Denver, Washington, and of course he was a Texas native and a Dallas area native initially. Makes the tackle at second down and 10 from the 21.
2: Yeah, we'd still like to see them establish the run, which has been a focal point for this Ravens offense this year.
1: It was a good pass rush from Dallas on first down. Second and 10 under center. Smythe motions from right to left. Henry the tailback. They give it to him on second down and long. Nowhere to go. This time it's Jayshon Barham, the rookie out of Michigan, stuffing Derrick Henry at the line of scrimmage for no gain. Third down and 10.
2: Yeah, the success that Derrick Henry's had this year so far of establishing run has been the outside zones, not the inside zone, but the outside zone, they established that. That's where Derrick Henry normally can shine.
1: Five plays for the offense, plaid and purple. 6 yards so far for the Ravens. First or third down and 10. Chest high snap. Lamar stepping up. Now he has pressure. Dumps it off underneath to Andrews, who spins at the hash mark. Back toward the marker. He is right at the first down line. Maybe a half yard shy.
2: He's a half a yard short.
1: The spot not beneficial for Baltimore. The offense currently on the field at the moment. 6.5 minutes to play in the first. It's fourth down and inches. Lamar pressured, had to find Andrews right in the middle of the field. Andrews turned away from a defender, picked up extra yardage. Offense right back to the line of scrimmage. Fourth down and inches, they snap it. Give to Henry, runs into the pile. He is stopped. He went right into the back of his own offensive lineman, and I do not believe he earned the first down. It's a turnover on downs, and the Dallas defense stands strong for a second straight opportunity.
2: I couldn't see exactly what happened in the middle of the field. Yeah, he just, multiple guys got stand up on the offensive line.
1: If he would have worked right, didn't see it, but a defender and Mark Andrews had kind of worked away from the line of scrimmage, there was a huge cutback lane that would have not only been a first down, it might have been a whole lot more. But instead, he runs into the back of his own offensive line. The Dallas defensive front that has struggled to stop the run over the first 2 weeks has forced a three and out and now a turnover on downs. They take over at the Ravens' 30-yard line. First snap is back right side to Javonte Williams, who catches in the flat, turns up on the sideline, picks up two before Nate Wiggins gets there. There are whistles and a flag. Indication initially is that it's against Baltimore. .553 left in the opening quarter as the conversation begins.
5: Personal foul, face mask. Defense number 32. That penalty is half the distance goal. Automatic, first down.
1: Fresh off of one of his best games in his career, Trenton Simpson gets the 15-yard face mask penalty here on the second defensive possession. It was right at the end of the play, too.
2: Yeah, really didn't. I didn't see the play.
1: Man, he didn't grab a lot of the face mask.
2: Oh, gosh. I mean,
1: hand kind of slid off the front of it.
2: It's like his hand slid off the shoulder pad and hit his face mask a little bit.
1: That's a tough one for Baltimore, but instead it puts Dallas inside the 15. Snap back, hand to Williams. Javonte Williams, patient running off the right hash mark into the pile, picks up three, second down and 7 incoming from the Ravens' 11-yard line.
2: Yeah, the defense needs to step up and try to get a tip and overthrow or a sack fumble.
1: Had the big play on the last defensive drive. The first quarter of today's broadcast brought to you by Maryland's Problem Gambling Helpline, 1-800-GAMBLING.
2: Yeah, they brought pressure on the time that they stopped the run.
1: Second and 7. First down marker at the 4. Snap back. Play action. Prescott settles in, has a pocket, throws over the top of his intended target. That was right on the Ravens' word mark in the end zone. Ryan Flannoy. Flannoy never saw it. In coverage was Jalen Hawkins.
2: Yeah, that was really good coverage. It brought pressure again. Didn't let Zach set his feet. Got to make him throw the ball before he wanted to.
1: And initially, even in real time, it looked like Flannoy never saw it, but that ball was headed for the back of the end zone regardless. Dak just getting rid of it. Third down and 7. A chance to force another field goal try. Empty backfield for Prescott. 3 receivers left, 2 to the right. Only one tight end in the formation. It's Ferguson in tight to the right. Pressure off that right side. It's complete outside to Turpin. Turpin then with a burst of speed and a broken tackle from the 8-yard line. Gets inside the 3-yard line. Pushed out of bounds. And that quick burst from Kevontae Turpin moves the chains and sets up first and goal for Dallas.
2: Yeah, I just like to see Nate Wiggins not be so deep. I know it's cover zero, but when you're defending the goal line, you should cut that in half to make yourself a little bit closer to your target.
1: First and goal from the 2. Second time Dallas has been first and goal. The Ravens forced a field goal thanks to a Roquan Smith sack earlier. They give to Williams. Williams does find a hole off the right guard, and he walks into the end zone for the Cowboys touchdown.
2: Yeah, just a inside zone. Right now, they got to find a way to either bring pressure to stop the run. If you're not stopping it with your base defense, then you have to bring pressure to stop the run.
1: A team that has struggled to run the football through 2 weeks of the regular season now has over 50 yards rushing. Javonte Williams has most of that, and he's averaging 6 yards per carry. Brandon Aubrey with the PAT. It is up and right down the middle. It's 10-0 Dallas over Baltimore. The Cowboys lead the Ravens with 4:32 left in the first quarter from the Rio game in Rio de Janeiro on the Ravens Game Day Next.
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1: 4:32 left in the first quarter at the Maracanã in Rio de Janeiro. It's 10-0 Cowboys over the Ravens. So far, Dallas 73 yards on offense compared to just 15 over seven plays for the Ravens. They have not garnered a first down in the matchup. And, Rod, it hasn't been pretty through the first quarter of action so far.
2: Yeah, I mean, the defensive front for the Dallas Cowboys is dominated right now, the early part of this game against our offensive line. But the outside zones, it definitely can be there for Derrick Henry because that's what he's been doing extremely well this year so far.
1: Another bouncing kick from Brandon Aubrey is let go by LaJonte Wester on the left sideline, and it scoots out of bounds at the one. And that flag will set up Baltimore with solid position.
5: Ball placed at the 40-yard line. First down.
1: Nice. The 40, thanks to the squibbling kick from Brandon Aubrey. That's the risk that they take on kicks like that. Lamar Jackson and company back on offense, Rod, facing their first multi-possession deficit of the season.
2: Yeah, I mean, just listen, there's a lot of football left. You don't win the game in the first quarter, so take a deep breath, get the game plan the way you want to have it, and then finish this game strong.
1: That's Rod's view from the booth, presented by Goal Vision. Ravens take over at their own 40-yard line. Derrick Henry, the tailback. Hibner motions and movement up front. This time it's John Simpson.
5: Full start. Offense number 74. Five-yard penalty. First down.
1: Second penalty on the Ravens. First one on the Ravens offense after a face mask from Trenton Simpson defensively. Now it's the Ravens backing up at their own 35-yard line off the right hash mark.
2: But the pre-snap penalties this year is not a good thing. They got to get that corrected.
1: Bateman and Andrews to the left side of the formation. To the right, it's Chris Moore and LaJonte Wester. No Zay Flowers at the moment. They motion Wester, fake the handoff to Henry. Now it's Lamar Jackson taking off forward, 45, 50, pushed out of bounds at the Cowboys 45-yard line. We have not seen a ton of designed runs for Lamar Jackson so far this season. This one on the read goes for a big game.
2: Yeah, good zone read. The defensive end crashed down for Derrick Henry. Lamar just keeps it, gets to the sideline. Mark Andrews got a good block for him to get him some added yardage.
1: That one goes for 21 yards off to the right-hand side. Longest rush of the year for Lamar Jackson. First down and 10, Ravens from the Cowboys' 44-yard line. They motion both tight ends. They fake it left. Now they hand it off to Henry, who's got a full head of steam and powers his way forward. But the Dallas defensive line, including Otita Obonya, stands strong up front, only a gain of three. It looked like Henry was going to push the pile a bit.
2: Yeah, if he cut to the left a little bit, because they ran that little counter with Mark Andrews coming on that little zoom skirt, this zoom motion, I think he had a little bit more room to get some added yardage.
1: Second down and 8 from the Cowboys' 42-yard line. Henry so far, 5 carries, just 8 yards. Just over a yard and a half per tote. Two receivers left, including Flowers, who's out in the slot, back in the formation. They motion Hibner right, left. Lamar throws over the middle, it's safe. Flowers at the 30, caught to the 25. Spinning with the football to the 20-yard line, dragging Marquise Bell inside the Cowboys' red zone. Zay Flowers is back, and he looks explosive.
2: Yeah, I mean, caught him in the window. I would love to see Zay Flowers because he is so fast to hit that lane. And if he hits the lane, he had an opportunity.
1: Right over the middle in a short crosser into the Old Bay red zone for the first time today. Hand off to Henry. Henry passed the 10-yard line straight in between the hash marks this time. Picks up 10 and drags a defender for the first down inside the 10. First and goal, Ravens.
2: Yeah, they're finding their rhythm here. Misdirections, getting on the edges, quicker tempo. That might be the secret recipe, the secret sauce that this Ravens offense needs.
1: Certainly worked in favor for Dallas on their opening two possessions. Now the Ravens giving a taste of their own medicine. Everybody in tight for this one. Under center goes Lamar. Turn, give to Henry. Henry slipped up behind the line of scrimmage initially, but he stays on his feet. Now the pile getting pushed inside the 5. And finally, the referees blow the play dead at the 4-yard line, setting up second and goal from the 4.
2: Whoever's in the booth for the Baltimore Ravens offense needs to say, They're following that ball. Everybody's crashing. If Lamar or just some reverses, some bootlegs, there's going to be some open guys on the edges.
9: You saw that from the read option for Lamar initially and went for 21 earlier in the drive. Underneath 2 minutes, actually underneath a minute and a half to play in the first quarter. It's 10-0 Cowboys over the Ravens. With the Ravens with second down, it's a wildcat from Henry again. Henry escorts a defender to the side, and he's in for the touchdown. Derrick Henry and the Ravens with a quick answer on offense march down the field and find pay dirt in Rio.
2: Listen, that is a zone read to the outside of left side, outside zone, direct snap to Derrick Henry, running an outside zone. That's where you let him see and see if the backside gets cut. If the backside guy gets cut, then he can step it up and get into that lane.
9: John Simpson laid a phenomenal block, had some help on the outsides. Von Miller was who was tabbed with getting to Derrick Henry, and he had no chance as Tyler Luke drills the extra point. The Ravens are on the board in Rio de Janeiro as the Maracanã goes wild. It's still 10-7. Cowboys on top with 1:18 left in the first on the Ravens Game Day Network.
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9: .118 remaining in the first quarter of the Rio game in Rio de Janeiro, Brazil, the Maracanã. It is 10-7. Gallus on top, set to get the football back after a six-play, 60-yard touchdown drive for the Baltimore Ravens. Derrick Henry finds the end zone out of the wildcat for the second time this year. Touchdown number 127 of his illustrious career. He's had some success in the past against the Cowboys, right?
2: He hasn't been bad. I mean, and what you want to do with Derrick Henry is just keep feeding him, because as you feed him, he keeps wearing out the defenses.
9: Now it's Kevontae Turpin backtracking into his own end zone, and he takes a knee to bring the football out for a touchback. Let's pause 10 seconds for station identification. 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
9: Now, you think back to that last meeting between Dallas and Baltimore. The Cowboys saw Derrick Henry rush for 151 yards, had 174 scrimmage yards and 2 touchdowns in that matchup. He's currently 8 carries, 28 yards, and a touchdown as they trail by 3 to the Cowboys. Back on offense from their own 35-yard line. Fake toss from Dak Prescott. Now he bootlegs out left, and he completes it in the flat to CeeDee Lamb past the 40-yard line and out of bounds at the 45-yard line. Gain of 10 and a first down on the opening play of this drive for Dallas.
2: Yeah, Zion Young's a young player. He has to keep contained. He's the edge guy on the right side. He's crashing down, but when he's crashing down, he has to see where the ball's at.
9: 1 minute left in the first quarter. It's 10-7 Dallas. Receiver out wide to the right is Pickens. CD to the near side. Ferguson in tight. Now it's a screen right side to Pickens, who's trying to break out of the tackle, but Nate Wiggins does drag him to the ground. Complete to Pickens. He moves up to midfield. Gain of 5 on first down.
2: Yeah, that's just an RPO for Dallas. Seeing that Nate was off 10 yards, he just raises up and throw the balls out there and saying, hey, listen, if you can tackle Pickens, Nate Wiggins, if you can tackle Pickens consistently out there, good job. Good job on your part.
9: By the way, Trey Hendrickson dealing with extra tape on his right hand. He's been dealing with a finger injury the last couple of weeks, but it hasn't affected his pass rush. He's got it all taped up currently with black tape. Empty backfield for Prescott. Belt tie snap. Now he has to roll left because of the pressure. Throws underneath to Ryan Flannoy. It is incomplete as it hits the turf in Rio. Travis Jones was there with the pressure.
2: And that is what you need. You need to get Dak out of the pocket. He's at his best inside the pocket. When he's inside the pocket, Dak is one of the better quarterbacks in the National Football League. But when you get him out of the pocket, getting moving and making get rid of the football before he wants to, Dak is not as at his best.
9: How about this four-man front for Baltimore on third down and 5? Hendrickson, Campbell, Matabike, and Robinson. That is a nasty front four to block out of the shotgun. Tailback is Hunter Lipke. Three-step drop for Dak. Throws. It's broken up over the middle in between the hash marks. Kyle Hamilton diving to the football. Bats it down with his right hand and brings up fourth down.
2: And that's what Kyle Hamilton can do for you. He is long. He can cover. Putting his foot in the ground and getting in front of the receiver, getting that breakup, that's what you want from your best players.
9: That'll bring the first quarter to an end. It's 10-7 Dallas, but Baltimore set to get the football back with fourth down incoming for the Cowboys. 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
9: This season, for every Ravens touchdown, the Baltimore area Toyota dealers, in partnership with Toyota athlete Kyle Hamilton, who just made a great play to bring up fourth down, will be donating to the Boys and Girls Clubs of Metropolitan Baltimore. Beginning of the second quarter in the Rio game, the Maracanã, historic venue for over 75 years. played host to plenty of soccer matches and international football events. This is a different type of international football event, the first ever NFL regular season game played in Rio. Alongside Rod Woodson, I'm Kyle Yeomans. Brian Anger for the Dallas Cowboys back to punt at the 35-yard line. Does get it away. It is a end-over-end kick high in the air. Fair catch signaled by LaJonte Wester on the numbers left side at the 10-yard line. It'll be poor starting field position for the Ravens, but the first defensive stop of the day for this Jesse Minter-led defense, that has to feel good.
2: I mean, that's a positive for this defense. You're going against one of the better quarterbacks in the National Football League. And the one thing that if you go to the history of playing against Dak, getting pressure on him causes him issues. And if you can do that consistently for the rest of the three quarters, it should go to the advantage of the defense.
9: Lamar Jackson under center to begin this fourth offensive drive of the game for Baltimore. Turn into the chest of Derrick Henry. Henry pushes forward, has good yardage on first down, past the 15 to the 16, pickup of five.
2: A nice little counter move there again. Nice to counter run. They're starting to find the rhythm in the run game. Straight dives, I don't think, will work at this Dallas defensive front, because the defensive front is solid, but I think if you can get to the outside edges, you give them an opportunity to get a read.
9: It certainly has looked that way so far, especially on that last drive. Under center again, Lamar Jackson now motions Andrews from left to right. Hibner to the near side, also the tight end, now motions inside too. Play action to Henry. Lamar steps up, tosses deep downfield. Lamar Jackson threw it that direction to Zay Flowers. It's incomplete because Zay got tripped up by Deron Bland, and a flag flies in.
2: And at first I didn't see the flag, so I'm thinking, did he slip on the field? But then the flag came out.
5: Pass interference, defense number 26. That ball placed on the spot of the foul. Automatic, first down.
9: Deron Bland, who of course had an incredible year a couple years back, had nine interceptions, with five of them returned for a touchdown. But it's battled with injuries ever since. And yeah, just got tangled up with Zay Flowers at the break of the route, right at the 35-yard line on top of the numbers to the right side. First down and 10 from the Ravens 35 after the penalty marker. Motion, toss, left side, it's Justice Hill. Hill bounces to the outside of numbers, past the 40-yard line, is met at the second level by D. Winters, the veteran linebacker who they traded for.

0: 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Working every day, ATCs guide more than a billion passengers safely to and from destinations each year. Air traffic control, teamwork that keeps our nation moving.
1: There, and it was a couple other offensive players on the right side of, in front of Hill, who maybe if he would have got the ball, would have had a big game.
2: Second reception, 29 yards for Zay Flowers in the game, not including the pass interference penalty he just drew. Stacked receivers to the right side of the formation, first and 10 from the Ravens 49. Fake toss left to Hill. Now they throw it to him after a quick bootleg to the right side, and Hill won't go anywhere. Cannot get back to the line of scrimmage. There is a penalty marker on the far side. Savone Revel with the tackle. It might be an eligible man downfield here. After it was a play action, bootleg, and then a turn back to Hill.
1: Yeah, there was a guy down the field. I think it was Gwynn.
2: Both teams with two penalties at the moment. This would be the third for Baltimore.
3: An eligible member of the offense, downfield illegally, number 54. 5-yard penalty, first down.
2: Remember, this is just his third start. Danny Pinter and Ethan Posick were both in the competition at center throughout training camp. Jovan Gwynn, with the injury to Pinter, won the job, and they've stuck with him throughout. He's being tested today against Dallas.
1: Yeah, I mean, he was down the field, and on top of that, he missed a block to kind of give Hill some more room to run, even though it would have been brought back.
2: Loss of five on the penalty marker. It remains first down, first and 15. Under 12 and a half to play in the first half. 10-7, Dallas on top, Baltimore with the football. Turn and give to Hill. Hill inside the left guard, bounces off of a tackler, and he gets back to the original line of scrimmage to the 49, setting up second down and 10, pickup of five on first down.
1: Yeah, and if the Dallas Cowboys defense is going to play a soft zone, those deep over routes that Zay runs and Bateman runs, those things will come open on that second, third window, given time to throw the ball down the field.
2: Under 12 minutes left in the first half, second quarter of action. Derrick Henry back in the formation as the tailback, straight behind Lamar Jackson, who's in the shotgun. Two receivers stacked to the right, two tight ends to the left. Lamar looks left, steps up into the pocket, throws it to a falling Mark Andrews, off his hands and incomplete. The ball was low. Mark Andrews can't hold on, and it brings up third and 11.
1: Yeah, that's a tough one. I mean, Mark was open. He had a little in cut, and as Lamar delivered it, it just delivered a little too low for Derek to try to catch that ball off the grass.
2: Andrews and Lamar Jackson frustrated on that one. Third down and 11. Empty backfield for Lamar. Low snap. Five-step drop. He's going to heave it deep downfield. Looking into the end zone. Back to the football. It's not caught. It's incomplete. Tez Walker was the one there. But both Jalen Thompson and Marquise Bell run into Tez Walker as he worked back to the ball. And a penalty marker is down in the secondary.
1: And that's the advantage sometimes when you have an underthrown ball. On the deep ball, because Tez Walker was 3 yards behind the defender.
3: Pass interference, defense, number 14. Ball he places, follow the foul, automatic, first down.
1: And the ball's underthrown, and the defender runs right into the receiver.
2: Yeah.
1: I mean, it's a smart play on Tez Walker, and Lamar's not trying to underthrow it. He's trying to get it out there, but that's a smart play on Tez.
2: Marquise Bell didn't do himself any favor. He crossed or arm-barred over the front of Tez Walker, right over the Ravens word mark in white in the purple jersey. Bell called for the penalty. It's pretty obvious, and it's a spot foul that sets up the Ravens offense for first and goal from the Dallas 3 as the Ravens are back in the Old Bay red zone. The tailback is Henry, straight behind the line of scrimmage, under center Lamar. They give it to him. Lead blocker is Durham Smythe. Henry bounces to the outside, reaches for the goal line, and he's in. Touchdown, Ravens. They take the lead in Rio.
1: Well, you said Derrick Henry should have saw the right side in the short yardage. He saw the right side there. I mean, he put his foot in the ground, got to the sideline. It was just a foot race to the cone. Derrick Henry wins.
2: Durham Smythe did a nice job just to upend Deron Bland enough for the right arm of Derrick Henry to find the goal line. What an end.

0: answer from Baltimore. Their first ever multi-possession deficit here in 2026. They gave up 10 unanswered to start to the Dallas Cowboys, and now it's Baltimore with back-to-back touchdown drives. This one, six plays, 89 yards. Tyler Luke drills the PAT, and the Ravens lead the Cowboys in Rio de Janeiro 14-10 with 11:23 to play in the second quarter on the Ravens Game Day Network.
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0: Another touchdown for Toyota and the Boys and Girls Club of Metropolitan Baltimore. Derrick Henry caps off a six-play, 89-yard drive, where in that drive, he now moves into ninth all-time for most rushing yards in NFL history, passing the great Eric Dickerson, the Hall of Famer, who had 13,259 total yards, or rushing yards, I should say. Derrick Henry now 13,266. Next up is the bus, Jerome Bettis, eighth all-time, about 400 yards.
7: Are you telling me the guy's pretty good?
0: He is one of the best to ever do it.
7: I think he might be in a place called Canton.
0: He'll be right next to you. Does he have a spot reserved? Is this kick from Tyler Loop is out of the back of the end zone?
7: He'll be in one of the newer rooms.
0: Oh, okay. He'll be in the new spot.
7: Yeah.
0: The modern day Canton, Ohio.
7: Yeah. We're in the old school, you know. We're the old heads talking to each other.
0: You got to wipe it off a little bit, dust it a little bit more.
7: Yeah, you know.
0: So the touchback brings the ball out to the 35-yard line. Dallas back on offense. They were stopped and punted the football away their last time on the offensive side. 11:23 left in the second. It's 14-10. Ravens on top midway through the second quarter. Dak Prescott out of the shotgun. Actually, the pistol with Javonte Williams in the back. They give it to Williams, and Kyle Hamilton paired with Zion Young. Stack him up at the line of scrimmage. Williams does a nice job to carry the pile forward for two. But Hamilton, who's been all over the field in this one, he had a PBU on the last drive, now at the line of scrimmage.
7: That was a good read because he was waiting. He set his feet. He saw the run. He went in, got inside of the blocker, made a really good tackle at the line of scrimmage.
0: CeeDee Lamb in the backfield. Now they motion him out wide to the right. Ryan Flannoy in the shot, or in the slot, rather. Pickens to the left. They look toward Pickens. He's covered initially, but he holds on. Humphrey made contact where Pickens grabbed it on the comeback route. It's a pickup of six on second down, setting up third and two from the Dallas 43.
7: Yeah, third and two. This is a big third down for this defense early in this game, just for the fact that they can get it back to this offense who was hot and clicking on all cylinders after the first series. this is what's a great opportunity for them to give the ball back to Lamar, who's giving that ball to Derrick Henry.
0: Dallas so far 1-for-3 on third down. Third and two from the 43-yard line in Cowboys territory. Williams is the tailback out of the shotgun to the right side of Dak. They give it to Williams. There's nowhere for him to run. It's Kyle Hamilton again slicing through the Dallas offensive line. A tackle for loss brings up fourth down.
7: Yeah, another great play by Kyle. I mean, he just got skinny up front and then just made the contact on Williams 1 yard behind line of scrimmage.
0: Fourth down, the offense stays on the field. Similar scenario where Baltimore went for it, did not get it. It's fourth down and one from the 44. Dak Prescott out of the shotgun, and now a timeout called by Brian First Schottenheimer as the Ravens do not jump.
8: This will be a 30-second timeout.
0: 9:24 left in the second quarter. Ravens, assuming that Schottenheimer stays with the decision here, should get the football back and a chance to add to their lead.
7: And it looked like they're going to keep this offense out there. So fourth and 1.5 yards, you get that zone read look. Slants are going to be a thing. So I'm thinking they're going to play man-to-man on the back end for the Ravens. So you got to be tight, and you got to make the tackle as soon as the ball is touched.
0: So here they go. They call the timeout, but Dallas still sends the offense back on the field. Fourth and one. From the 44, they need the 45. Williams to the right side. Dak in the shotgun. Two receivers right, one left. Two left as they motion now outside. Jake Ferguson is the far top receiver. Now they motion him in tight next to George Pickens. Chest high snap. Give to Williams. Williams, he fumbled the football. He's not to the line either way. It looks like Baltimore jumps on top of it, but either way, they'll get the football back. Williams puts it on the turf, and the Ravens' defense stands strong again.
7: Yeah, I couldn't see who was on that side. Oh, Robinson.
0: He just
7: pushed his blocker all the way into the nose or to the center. Man, Williams had nowhere to go. He fumbled that ball. He got on top of it, but it is the Ravens' ball.
0: Jesse Minter hopping up and down the sideline with an emphatic fist pump as the Ravens take over. They lead at 14-10 over the Cowboys, 9:18 to play in the second on the Ravens Game Day Network.
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0: The Baltimore Ravens defense has come up big on multiple stops here in this second quarter. to try and stifle the momentum from the Dallas Cowboys. The Ravens lead it 14-10, 9:18 to play in the second quarter. And now with a turnover on downs after a Javonte Williams fumble on a fourth down attempt, it is Baltimore taking over at the Dallas 43-yard line. Best starting field position today for Lamar Jackson and company. Cuevas is the tight end. They move him left to right. Now a quick completion inside the numbers. It's Rashad Bateman off of the snap from Lamar Jackson. Pickup of 7. And that's that quick-moving Declan Doyle offense.
7: And you want to get them in a faster rhythm, because when the offense is playing really well this year, they make it in and out of the huddle and getting the ball snap quickly.
0: They do huddle up here. Now it's back to the shotgun for Lamar. Derrick Henry to his left. Andrews the tight end to the left side. Tez Walker out there as well. Play action, bootleg. Jackson rushed up the middle, gets away from Barham. Now he's looking downfield. He'll take off and had the ball popped out by Barham at the end. Kenny Clark also in chase, but he was past the line of scrimmage, worked out to the sideline and pushed out of bounds. Picked up a couple of yards. Actually, he lost yardage there.
7: Well, I think they said incomplete.
0: Oh, he threw the ball. So he wasn't punched out. I thought a Dallas defender got a hand on the football, but it was a forward pass. Good call. It's kind of odd to the far side. And remember, this is a soccer stadium. We are very far from the action.
8: Penalty, second down.
0: And there was a penalty on the offense either way. What did you see there?
7: I didn't hear the penalty. I couldn't hear what he said.
0: 8:40 left here in the second quarter. We'll try and get you some clarification on the penalty. It brings it back to second down and 9. Under center, Derrick Henry the tailback. Lamar turns, gives to Henry, bounces right side, nowhere to go, swarmed behind the line of scrimmage. Sean Gary does a nice job of setting the edge. Henry does plant a foot just outside the numbers and pushes forward to pick up some extra yardage, but it's third down and 5 for Baltimore.
7: Yeah, I mean, he was stopped at the line of scrimmage, and he cut to the right, then he put his foot back in the ground and got vertical to get about 3 yards, so it's now it's third and 5.
0: The penalty, by the way, on Baltimore was Jovan Gwynn, ineligible man downfield. So that is the second time he's been called for that penalty. Third down and 5. Baltimore motions the tight end. Hand off to Justice Hill, who pushes past the 35-yard line and past the first down marker to the 31 into Dallas territory, and the Ravens move the chains. Their first third down conversion of the day.
7: But you see how much faster he hit the hole than Derrick. Derrick is a kind of a slow, patient runner, and then he hits it where Hill hits it quickly. So I think it's a really good changeup right now for the Ravens offense to put Hill in.
0: Yeah, the Cowboys had no answer for it there. First down and 10, Baltimore from the Dallas 31-yard line. Under center, Lamar, tight end right and left. Turns, gives, now it's Henry. Henry with blockers, spins to the 27-yard line. Jalen Thompson, the safety off the second level, worked into Henry, and he is down. He laid a good hit on Derrick Henry, but that was really all he can muster because he has not been able to get up. Thompson, a recent addition, signed this offseason from Arizona, thought to be a great pairing with Caleb Downs, their rookie safety out of Ohio State. We'll step aside. It's 14-10. Ravens on top. 7:10 left in the second quarter on the Ravens Game Day Network.
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0: Jalen Thompson has to walk off the field with help from the Dallas training staff after he lowered his head to lay a hit on Derrick Henry, and he was slow to get up afterwards. That one certainly looked painful. Not a guy you want to attack at a weird angle.
7: No, I mean, you want to hit him low, but you got to keep your head up. His body got taken into a weird position, and hopefully he's okay.
0: Second down and 6 from the Dallas 27-yard line. 7-10 and counting as the clock now starts following the injury timeout. Ravens driving from right to left into their own purple-clad end zone. Play action. Lamar steps up, dumps it off to Josh Cuevas. Cuevas at the 20, turns upfield at the 15, and is dragged to the ground by Marquise Bell. First down yardage for Baltimore inside the Old Bay red zone, down to the Cowboys 13.
7: That's what Lamar's getting really good at. He's finding the open receivers. He's giving them the opportunity to make plays with that ball. He's not pushing it down the field like he would normally do. He is very patient quarterback.
0: Just a little bit of loft. That's all he needs sometimes, and that's what he did there to Cuevas. First down and 10 from the Cowboys' 13-yard line. Three tight end set. No Andrews, who actually hobbled off the field a couple plays prior. Under center. Jackson, play action to Henry. Rolls out to his right. Looking downfield. Won't say Flowers. Won't get it. He's pressured by Williams. And he steps out of bounds at the 13-yard line back to the line of scrimmage.
7: I'll tell you what. Quinn Williams ran to that sideline. And I thought Lamar was going to get the edge on him. And he didn't.
0: Quinton Williams, even though he might be the big man, 6'3", 305 pounds, barreling down on Lamar Jackson. And Lamar was looking downfield, trying to wait for Zay Flowers to open up. Maybe took a little bit off of his top gear. Second down and 9, they'll call it, after he picked up one. Henry the tailback, Jackson in the shotgun, turn, give. It's Henry inside the 10, tripped up by Donovan Ezeraku, trips him up, and he falls to the ground at the 7-yard line, and the shoestring tackle by Ezeraku probably saved the touchdown.
7: It did, because if Derrick Henry gets one more foot down, and he's going to get vertical, then it's going to be good luck to the DBs to slow him down.
0: It would have been a second hat trick already this season. He had one against Indianapolis in week one. He has two touchdowns already tonight. Third down and 6. Justice Hill is the tailback. No Henry. A motion Zay Flowers in. Jackson out of the shotgun. Belt high snap. Right side, and it's incomplete. Off the fingertips of Zay Flowers on the out route. Covered by Bell. Pulls to the turf, and it looks like the field goal team will trot on with 4:48 to play in the first half.
7: Yeah, I mean, Zay Flowers pointed at himself. He should have caught that ball. That ball hit his fingertips. And normally he's sure-handed. He's going to make that catch for Lamar.
0: He was already at the first down marker off his fingertips and just could not hold on with those black gloves. It is fourth down and 6. Tyler Loop is on. So far, Loop on the year. 3 for 4. 1 for 2 last week. Off the right hash mark, a short chip shot. And this one is right down the middle and good. 4:44 left to play. Tyler Loop drills it home from 27 yards out. It is 17-10. The Ravens on top of the Cowboys in Rio de Janeiro on the Ravens Game Day Network.
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0: ...17-10, Ravens on top. A 9-play, 34-yard drive leads Tyler Loop to a 27-yard field goal, and the Ravens lead the Cowboys, both teams at 1-1. Midway through the second quarter of this one, Tyler Loop now tees things up at the 35-yard line. It's Kevontae Turpin back to receive at the goal line. A full-time meeting in the regular season between these two squads. Ravens lead 6-1 in the last matchup back in September of 2024, a 28-25 win in Dallas. Also a Week 3 matchup. The Ravens went into that game 0-2 as Kevontae Turpin reels it in his own end zone and takes a knee to bring the ball out to the 35-yard line. You can see thought process from Jesse Minter and company. They are not giving Kevontae Turpin a chance to return it. Tyler Loop, touchback after touchback on these kickoffs.
7: Yeah, I mean, there's really no reason. The ball goes to the 35, but it's a, you know, when you have a really good...
0: You're laughing because Dan Lundin, our spotter, just almost wiped out the entire booth. We're very tight quarters up here in the Maracanã. All right, Dak Prescott on first down, rolls to his right, completes it on the numbers to Jake Ferguson, who then scurries to the 41-yard line in Ravens, or in Cowboys territory, rather. Pickup of 6 on first down.
7: Yeah, but they're not allowing Dak what he wants. That's the deep ball. She's looking for... One is receivers going across the middle in the zones. They have not been open to this point, and they're still getting pressure on Dak.
0: That time, there was quite the pressure from Zion Young, who's been very active so far in this matchup. Under center, Dak Prescott, second down and 4 from the Cowboys' 41-yard line. This is where their drive stalled out last time offensively. Turn and give. This time, it is a different running back. It's Tyler Goodson, the fourth-year man out of Iowa, runs off the left tackle. Past the 45-yard line, first down yardage to midfield, and it moves the chains for Dallas before the tackle is made.
7: Yeah, they just ran that outside zone to the left side of the offense, right side of the defense. Got to find a way to get more penetration from the defensive line or linebackers to slow the rundown.
0: Only 264 yards through his 4 years. That's his first carry of the season for the Cowboys, who have had some moving and shifting on their offensive side, especially at the tailback position this year.
22: Here we go.
0: Two receivers right, including a tight end. Now it's Dak Prescott out of the shotgun, turns left, gives it to Gibson, and he is slung to the ground. Trenton Simpson out into the slot, slings Goodson to the turf, and a loss on first down.
7: Yeah, that's a really good tackle in space. I mean, he puts his foot in the ground, goes to the sideline, and brought him down with one arm.
0: Simpson made a couple of plays like that last week against New Orleans and was praised by Jesse Minter and this defensive staff throughout the week. Loss of four on first down, setting up second and 14. CeeDee Lamb, the receiver at the top of the formation. Dallas going from left to right. Step back. They look that direction. Dak Prescott completes it outside to Lamb, who had a step on Hamilton in coverage on the left sideline, makes the grab, drags both feet before he's out of bounds on the Ravens sideline, gain of seven.
7: So this is the third time they ran that short motion in, and every single time they ran the short motion in, the guy who came in the short motion ran that 5 yard out.
0: Second grab of the day for Lamb. Two receptions on two targets, 18 yards for the all-pro receiver on the left side of the formation this time as well. Third down and long, third and eight. They need the Ravens 39-yard line. Prescott pressured by Hendrickson, steps up in face of pressure and delivers a ball into the belly of CeeDee Lamb at the 36-yard line into Ravens territory, and it's enough for a first down.
7: Well, he just ran a curl on the outside. It seems like Awuzie slipped.
8: The two-minute warning.
0: Awuzie, a former Cowboy and a former teammate to CeeDee Lamb, slipped down in front of the reception for Lamb. It's first down and 10 from the Ravens' 36-yard line on the other side of the two-minute warning. 17-10, the Ravens lead the Cowboys in the Rio game on the Ravens Game Day Network.
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0: Two-minute warning here in the first half. It's 17-10. Ravens lead the Cowboys from the historic Maracanã Stadium in Rio de Janeiro, the first ever game for the NFL in Rio. Cowboys with a first down and 10 from the Ravens' 36-yard line. Dak Prescott out of the shotgun. It's Goodson to the left side. They toss it that way. Goodson outside the numbers, has a lane left side past the 30. And inside the 27-yard line of Baltimore, sets up second down and short.
7: Yeah, I'm trying to see who's to the right side. I couldn't see initially. Simpson, so he has to make sure he doesn't extend the hole. and give ground.
0: Now there's a little bit of room to work. That time, second down and one. Williams back in the backfield for Dallas. Under center now, Prescott. Motions Ferguson left to right. They give it to Williams, who's been studied up initially, and he goes in between the hash marks, has the first down marker inside the 35. He's been stifled, I should say, in terms of running since those opening two drives.
7: He has been, and I mean, the key for the Ravens is winning on first down. If they can win on first down and put the Dallas Cowboys in second and third and long, that's when it's benefited them so far in this first half.
0: First down and 10 from the Baltimore 24-yard line. Under a minute to play in the first half. Prescott shotgun. Goodson to his right. Two receivers left, one to his right as well. Tight end in, tight to the left. Handoff, Goodson. Goodson steps left, does find a bit of a hole. Matabike holds on to the lower half of Goodson, who falls forward to the 20-yard line. Timeout called by Dallas. With 36 seconds left. No timeout, rather. Now there's a timeout. Brian Schottenheimer is calling for a timeout, and he finally gets it with 32 seconds left. That clock continued to tick down, and Schottenheimer frustrated because he thought it should have been around 40 seconds left.
7: Well, the good thing is that for the Ravens is that...
8: Second charge timeout, Dallas. It will be a 30-second timeout. Please...
0: See if they put time
8: please
0: back
8: on. Please set the game clock to 33 seconds, please.
0: Not as much time.
7: Seconds. He gave him 1 second.
0: Give him one. He probably could have given him six or seven, but that does benefit Baltimore. Only one more timeout remaining on the Cowboys' side of things.
7: Yeah, this is where you want to see, because a ball outside of running a fade ball, the ball is going to be thrown a little bit lower, so you want your defensive rushers to get their hands up and hopefully get some tips. If you get tips and overthrows,
0: you got to get those. Pickens to the left, two receivers to the right. Tight end is inside to the left. Prescott swarmed out of the pocket. It was Calais Campbell. Throw downfield is incomplete. Campbell at the shoestrings of Dak Prescott, almost got there. Prescott got it away, was looking to the out route on the right side for Ryan Flannoy. The throw was low, incomplete. In coverage was the rookie, Chandler Rivers.
7: And it was good pressure coming from the right side. They double moved Ouzier on the left side on a little stutter go and then flushed him to the opposite side of that, and he couldn't see it through a bad ball.
0: Third down and six from the Baltimore 20-yard line. 27 seconds remaining in the first half. Williams the tailback, CeeDee Lamb in motion. Now a timeout called. Looks like Jesse Minter wants to talk it over.
8: First charge timeout, Baltimore. This will be a 30-second timeout.
7: Yeah, third and six. Most coaches run man. I like to run cover two or version of a two, where you have five underneath, because they normally run spacings, and what we call spaces, they got five guys who are going to go 3 yards or less or 5 yards or less in space across the field. Cover two takes that away. Now you got to get the pressure on Zach. I mean, that's the one thing that you have to do with him, because he can't find the open guys.
0: That's one of the things that Dak does do well, is even with blitzes and pressures, he's one of the best quarterbacks because of his pocket presence. Baltimore has made things tough, though, on this occasion. Third down and six. The line to gain is the 14. Five-step drop. Prescott, backfield, throws low. Incomplete. Roquan Smith was in coverage. Calais Campbell barreling down on Prescott again. Forced the ball low, and it brings out the field goal team for Dallas.
7: Yeah, Calais Campbell and Tavius Robinson again got pressure on him. Made him not set his feet, and that's what you want to do to Dak. He got to make him have happy feet. If you have happy feet, you can have some incompletes.
0: This is a 39-yard field goal attempt for Brandon Aubrey. When an opponent misses a field goal, you can get a free six-piece McNugget on the McDonald's app the next day. Opponents miss another one, you're upgraded to a free 10-piece meal. Unfortunately, that won't happen here, as Brandon Aubrey drills it through the middle of the uprights from 39 yards out, trimming away at the Baltimore lead. The Ravens still lead it by 4, 17-13, with 18 seconds left in the first half.
7: Yeah, and you got to remember that the Cowboys get the ball on the open kickoff in the second half, so the defense has to come out and make them go three and out to get a turnover themselves.
0: This game far from over, especially when you look back to last week for the Ravens. And that was a topic of conversation this week. Jesse Minter was brought in to win football games like that and be able to put it away. And that message was echoed throughout the castle on this week three matchup.
7: Yeah, I mean, you got to play for 60 minutes of football. You can't just play for 30. They understand that. I believe they will come out here in the second half and play their best football.
0: We'll see what the conversation is with 18 seconds left, but it is LaJonte Wester and Chris Moore back to receive. That's Rasheen Ali instead of Chris Moore this time. Back to receive from Brandon Aubrey. And remember, these have not been easy to field, these knuckling kickoffs, and there's a short squibber. It does land in the landing zone. Ali catches it on the run at the 10-yard line. Ali up in between the hash marks, runs into a pile, and he's taken down at the Ravens' 23-yard line. 13 seconds left. Do you anticipate just to take a knee and go into the break?
7: I believe you do that. You don't put your quarterback in your offense in a harm's way with only 13 seconds left in this half.
0: Story of the first half has been the Ravens' rebound on defense, but Lamar Jackson, 6-for-9 passing, 58 yards. Derrick Henry, 13 carries, 47 yards, and 2 touchdowns so far in the game. They will line up with stacked receivers to the right side, 2 receivers left. Tailback is Justice Hill. They give it to Hill, who scurries forward past the 35-yard line, taken down at the 27, and that'll do it for the first half in the first ever Rio game in Rio de Janeiro, Brazil, or De Janeiro, Brazil. The Maracanã Stadium in Rio erupts as the teams head to the locker room. It'll be 17-13, Ravens on top of the Cowboys at halftime.
7: I know, they got to come out here and play their best football. You got another 30 minutes of football. They understand that. They understand what they did last week. They need to fix that.
0: And, of course, there is a halftime show, so a bit of a longer halftime for this international meeting between the two sides. We'll have highlights and analysis from the first half of action back in the studio. Once again, it's 17-13. Ravens on top of the Cowboys at halftime from the Rio game on the Ravens Game Day Network.
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25: Nick Testoni here on the Halftime Report. Ravens lead the Cowboys 17-13 from Rio in their Week 3 matchup Baltimore 17 unanswered points after falling behind 10-0. Let's bring on a man who's on the call, Rod Woodson. Rob, we've seen this from the Ravens a couple different times this year. Some drastic football changes where they look like an unbeatable team, and then defense, offense just falls apart. This game, it was a slow start. They turn it on. What do you think needs to happen for them to continue to have their foot on the gas here coming out of the break?
7: They just got to keep playing their best football. Declan Doyle needs to mix it up. Play action, bootlegs, zone reads, RPOs, very similar to what they did in week one. Defensively, you got to be aggressive. You got to make Dak very uncomfortable in the pocket. If they can do that in the second half, throughout the rest of the second half, they got a great opportunity to win the game.
25: And the big storyline coming into this game was the field conditions. Have you noticed anything slipping from just watching this first half from the players?
7: Everybody looked good. You know, as long as they keep their feet under their bodies, everybody's been looking like they've been keeping their footing for the most part.
25: And last thing here for you, Rod. Derrick Henry, he passed to get to ninth all-time in that first half on the rushing list, past Eric Dickerson. Two more touchdowns, six on the season. Do you think they just need to keep feeding him the football here in the second half?
7: Oh, yeah, that's not even a question. I mean, you do it for a reason. I mean, Derrick Henry, they didn't do it last week. So
25: yeah.
7: If you learn anything from your previous game, that you need to feed a guy who is 6'3", 240 pounds in the second half, because he's going to wear everybody down.
25: Appreciate it, Rod. Enjoy your halftime in Brazil.
7: All right, appreciate it.
25: Rod Woodson, the Hall of Famer. Ravens lead the Cowboys at the break. 17-13. We'll have highlights when we come back here on the Ravens Game Day Network.
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25: Nick Testoni back here on the Halftime Report. 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
25: All right, let's get to the plays of the half brought to you by Maryland Lottery. Ravens would get the ball first here in Rio, and it was a slow start. Three and out right away. They did have a six-yard run, by Derrick Henry to start the game, but then nothing more after Lamar Jackson couldn't connect with Mark Andrews. So a very tidy three and out and punt to the Dallas Cowboys, and it was the Javonte Williams drive. 8-yard run to start the drive. George Pickens got involved on a 13-yard reception. Then Williams added 17 yards. Eventually, the Cowboys got all the way down. First and goal from the 5-yard line, and a nice job by the Ravens defense to stand tall, because on first and goal, it was a four-yard run. Next thing you know, it's second and goal from the one-yard line. Incomplete pass, and then on third down, Jesse Minter, the defense, dialed up a little pressure.
0: Chastise snap for Prescott out of the shotgun. He's swarmed up the middle. It's Roquan Smith with the opening sack for the Ravens defense, and it brings up fourth down. A crucial play from Roquan to find Dak Prescott to the Rio turf.
25: Yeah, it would stop them from going any further. So Brandon Aubrey would come out and give the Cowboys the lead.
0: Now it's Brandon Aubrey off the right hash mark from 28 yards out, a chip shot for one of the best kickers in the league, and it is just inside the right upright. Nearly missed it even with the chip shot, but it is Dallas that strikes for first blood.
25: And it was bend don't break there for the Ravens, because the Cowboys went down the field with ease, but the Ravens defense stepped up inside the 5-yard line. It was an 11-play, 57-yard drive, 3-0 Dallas. Ravens ensuing possession got off to a terrible start because a slip on the field and a fumble on the kickoff by LaJonte Wester. He was able to hop back on it, but not good field position for the Ravens. On a 3rd and 10, Mark Andrews gets 9 yards. And the Ravens keep the offense out there. It's 4th and 1, and Derrick Henry against the 30th-ranked run defense does not get it.
0: Offense right back to the line of scrimmage. 4th down and inches, they snap it. Give to Henry. Runs into the pile. He is stopped. He went right into the back of his own offensive lineman, and I do not believe he earned the first down. It's a turnover on downs, and the Dallas defense stands strong for a second straight opportunity.
25: Yeah, and the Cowboys got the ball at the Ravens 30, so instant scoring opportunity for them. The first play was just a 3-yard reception to Javonte Williams, but Trenton Simpson, a face mask, so give him 15 yards. All of a sudden now, it's now down inside the Baltimore 15-yard line. On a 3rd and 7, a chance to force a field goal, Kevontae Turpin gets 9 yards, gets away from the defender, and so now it's 1st and goal from the 2-yard line, and Javonte Williams.
0: 1st and goal from the 2. Second time Dallas has been 1st and goal. The Ravens forced a field goal thanks to a Roquan Smith sack earlier. They give to Williams. Williams does find a hole off the right guard, and he walks into the end zone for the Cowboys touchdown.
25: Yeah, brutal start for the Ravens. Now 10-0 Dallas. 6 plays, 60 yards. And it was a touchdown, five plays, 30 yards, just in a minute 34. And with 4 minutes left in the first quarter, 10-0 Dallas. Dallas had run more plays on the Ravens side of the field than the Ravens had ran completely in the game. Baltimore would start getting it going, though. Lamar Jackson, a 21-yard run, and then Zay Flowers, active this week.
0: 2 receivers left, including Flowers, who's out in the slot, back in the formation. They motion Hibner right, left. Lamar throws over the middle at Zay Flowers at the 30, caught to the 25, spinning with the football to the 20-yard line, dragging Marquise Bell inside the Cowboys' red zone. Zay Flowers is back, and he looks explosive.
25: And it opened up the offense because they would get it down inside the 5-yard line. Derrick Henry, we saw it last week, takes a direct snap and finds the end zone.
0: 2nd down, it's a wildcat from Henry again. Henry escorts a defender to the side, and he's in for the touchdown. Derrick Henry and the Ravens, with a quick answer on offense, march down the field and find pay dirt in Rio.
25: Yeah, 6 plays, 60 yards, now 10-7. Ensuing Dallas possession, they go get 1 first down, but on 3rd and 6, it's incomplete, so the Ravens get the football back. They then go down the field on a drive that started on the 11th, 68 yards worth of penalties on a defensive pass interference by Bland, then one again on Marquise Bell on Tez Walker, so the Ravens get down inside the red zone again, and it's Derrick Henry again.
0: 2nd down, it's a wildcat from Henry again. Henry escorts a defender to the side, and he's in for the touchdown. Derrick Henry and the Ravens with a quick answer on.
25: Yeah, and the Ravens would end up taking the lead. So now with a 14-10 lead, they would force a stop of the Cowboys on a 4th down conversion. They kick a field goal to make it 17-10. Dallas would go down and kick a field goal to make it 17-13 just before the half. Dallas will receive the football first here in the second half, so they'll have a chance to get back out there. Ravens did not play a complete game last week. They're going to have to do it this week if they want to hold on, as they went down early in this one, 10-0, 17 unanswered, and a late field goal by Dallas. That is where the Ravens stand. Some stat updates for you. Lamar Jackson, just 6 for 9, 58 yards, does have that 21-yard run, 22 yards on the ground. Derrick Henry, 13 carries, 47 yards, 2 touchdowns with a long of 11. For Derrick Henry in that first half, Not only did he pick up two more touchdowns, he passed Eric Dickerson, ninth all-time in rushing. So another milestone, and it feels like a lot of those will be coming for Derrick Henry over the course of this season. On the Dallas side, Dak Prescott, 11-17, 73 yards. And the leading rusher is Javonte Williams with 55 yards and a touchdown. CeeDee Lamb, three catches for 29 yards. Ravens need to continue to keep this Dallas offense down, and they have those explosive wide receivers. Second half action is coming up next here on the Ravens Game Day Network with Kyle and Rod.
5: The second half kick is straight ahead on the Ravens Game Day Network.
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0: 17-13, the Ravens on top of the Cowboys as we get set for the start of the third quarter from Estadio do Maracanã in Rio de Janeiro, a historic venue, a historic game, and so far it's been a fun one, a one-possession game. Dallas set to receive the opening kickoff of the third quarter. Back with Rod Woodson, I'm Kyle Yeomans, and Rod, your thoughts through two quarters of play and really what this team is going to take for Baltimore to come out on top.
7: I mean, they just got to finish fast. They didn't start fast. They kind of ended the game or the second half a little sluggish, but that late first quarter and the early second quarter, they were playing really good football. Defensively, offensively, need to come out in the second half defensively because you're going to be the first on the field. Set the tone. It'd be great to get a three and out. It'd be great to get a sack. It'd be great to get a turnover moving in that direction. But then once you get back to Lamar, misdirection, play actions, takes shots down the field. See if the defense for the Dallas Cowboys has corrected the back-end communications that we've seen in the first two games. Guys wide open going down the field. So see if they corrected that about.
0: When you look at the statistical categories, pretty even across the board. 11 first downs for Dallas, 10 for Baltimore. Both teams struggled on third down. Dallas 2 for 6. Baltimore 1 for 4. Ravens outgained the Cowboys by just 7 yards, 149 to 142. And then you look at the penalties, 4 for Baltimore, 3 for Dallas. Neither team had a turnover in the first half. Dallas won the coin toss. They deferred to the second half. They'll receive the opening kickoff. It's Kevontae Turpin at the goal line. They will go from left to right initially. Tyler Luke kicking from right to left. Not a ton of wind. The sun has set in the Maracanã. Just past 7 o'clock Brazilian time. And the humidity has started to subside as well. It's extremely humid to start.
7: It was humid this morning, but this is a gorgeous night to play football.
0: Under the lights in this historic venue, it's Kevontae Turpin right on top of the E in Ravens takes a knee, and it's back out to the 35-yard line for the Dallas offense. Once again, Tyler Luke not kicking it anywhere near the dangerous return man, All-Pro a year ago in Pro Bowl for the second time, Kevontae Turpin. So Dak Prescott, who finished the first half, 11 for 17 passing, 73 yards, no touchdowns. CeeDee Lamb had three catches. George Pickens had three catches, both held under 30 yards in the first half. It's Prescott under center. They motion Ferguson. Play action to Williams. Prescott steps up, launches over the left side, complete to Pickens. Past the first down marker, it is a gain of 12 as he is stopped by the Ravens secondary, stacked up by a couple purple jerseys. Gain of 12 and moving the chains on first down.
7: Yeah, deep curl. Marlon does a great job of closing in. They did get the first down, but you just can't give up any explosive plays on the back end.
0: Fourth catch of the day for Pickens, up to the Cowboys' 46-yard line. Brevin Spanford is

0: 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Working every day, ATCs guide more than a billion passengers safely to and from destinations each year. 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
1: Hamilton with his helmet off. Now walking to the Ravens sideline on the far side of the field as Jesse Minter looks on.
2: Yeah, you gotta hope he just got shook up a little bit.
1: He winces and turns his head to the left as he's gingerly walking back. Might have gotten the bell rung a bit. We'll see.
2: I think he has to go in the blue tent.
1: Yeah, they've got it up and ready right at the Dallas 30-yard line. Second down. And what they'll call is 10, a no gain on the run play thanks to Tavius Robinson and Travis Jones. Snap back to Dak. Steps up again, launches left side, has Ryan Flamori downfield. It's off his hands and incomplete on the numbers at the 10-yard line. Both Marlon Humphrey and Jalen Hawkins were in coverage, but that was a good throw from Dak. Not enough from Flannoy as it hits his fingers and incomplete.
2: Yeah, just a post route right over his fingertips. Oh, I would like to see Marlon just keep running. He was looking back, but keep running. Get yourself an opportunity to get your hand on the ball.
1: Dallas 2-for-6 on third down in the first half. Their first try here in the second half. 13:54 to play in the third. Quick completion left side. CeeDee Lamb slips to the ground. Both Marlon Humphrey and Roquan Smith were closing in, but it's fourth down for Dallas into Ravens territory at the 47-yard line. Offense at the moment for Brian Schottenheimer staying on the field.
2: Yeah, they brought a late pressure. Dak saw that coming and then got rid of the football.
1: Fourth down and 3. Dallas 0-for-1 on fourth down, and some boos raining down from the Maracanã. Lamb going from right to left. Prescott out of the shotgun, steps back, quick throw, left side, it's complete to CD. Inside the 30-yard line, up to the 33, into Ravens territory, and the Dallas Cowboys convert on fourth down and short.
2: It was like a double follow, so one guy, the tight end went shallow, and then CD comes right after him, and Marlon just gets rubbed off just a tad bit.
1: And not a ton of window, but just enough for Dak to put that one on the money. CD moves into the 34-yard line, moves the chains. Offset I formation again. The up back is Lipke. Turn give. It's Javonte Williams. Williams met by Trenton Simpson and Jalen Hawkins barreling downfield. Maybe picked up one.
2: Yeah, that's really good job by Trenton Simpson of disengaging the initial blocker and getting off and making that tackle. Hawkins coming in and cleaning it up.
1: Williams, who was red hot to start, averaging over 6 yards a carry, has since seen that dwindle to 4 yards a carry, 14 for 57, and a touchdown. His long of the day was 17. That was back in the first quarter. Second down and 9. Two receivers left, two to the right. Schoonmaker works inside, back out in tight to the right side. Step back, Dak, three-step drop, pump fakes. Now he takes off, straight up the middle, inside the 25-yard line, and he slides to the turf, just shy of the marker. Setting up third and inches from the Baltimore 25-yard line.
2: Yeah, and a lot of people see that and think he got the first down, but it's where he starts to slide. That's where they mark the ball.
1: And he started before the 25, so it's just shy. They'll mark it as third and 1 from the Ravens 25-yard line, an 11.5-minute mark and counting here in the third quarter. Javonte Williams, the tailback. Lipke is the up back. Now they won't motion him out wide. Fake it to Lipke. Prescott dumps it off to Williams. Now it's one-on-one. Williams diving for the first down marker. It depends on the spot, and he got it. Right over the top of Nate Wiggins, and Williams went high, Wiggins went low, and it's enough to move the chains for Dallas.
2: Yeah, I would have liked to see Wiggins as the ball was called, just go. Just don't stop your feet, just go.
1: How hard is that instinct to leave it for a corner?
2: You just don't want to. Anytime you stop your feet, the advantage goes to the offense.
1: First and 10, Dallas from the Ravens 24-yard line. They got the line they needed. Two tight ends, both in tight. Running back is Goodson. Step back, they toss it forward. Ball's on the turf, and it's recovered by Baltimore. Trenton Simpson hops on top of it. The first takeaway.

0: Dolphins defense.
1: I'm trying to figure out what even happened. It wasn't a pass. Got to see if they shuffled it.
2: Andrew, what do you got? The ruling on the field is a catch and a fumble recovered by Baltimore. Timeout.
1: Oh, it was a shuffle, and he did catch it.
3: He totally caught it.
1: He took two steps.
3: Jake Ferguson, who was in tight to the left side, worked in front of the formation. They shovel it. He turns with the football left, had a slight bobble, and it was punched out by Tavius Robinson off the edge. He was either Robinson or Green. Tough to see from the angle, but the ball falls to the turf, clearly recovered by Trenton Simpson, and as they normally are, every turnover will be reviewed by the NFL. With 10:34 left in the third, it's Ravens 17, Cowboys 13 on the Ravens Game Day Network.
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3: Was reviewed and the call stands on the field. Jake Ferguson with a fumble. Trenton Simpson with the recovery, and the Ravens take over at the 25-yard line in Ravens territory in a crucial first takeaway for Jesse Mentrich's squad. Lamar Jackson under center. They give to Henry left side, and he is dragged to the turf. No gain on first down. The recovery from Trenton Simpson there, Rod, just continues to compound what he's been doing over these last 2 weeks. It's huge for this Ravens defense.
1: He is playing so much faster than he did the previous year. I mean, just he's seeing it and going to get it. He's not hesitating.
3: Simpson recovered it. It was punched out by Travis Jones. That's today's player profile presented by Autumn Lake Healthcare. 10 minutes left in the third, second down and 9. Ravens at the 26-yard line going from right to left. Turn back, toss to Henry, nowhere to go. Quinnen Williams bursts through the line of scrimmage and just depleted Trenton Simpson and Derrick Henry in simultaneous motion.
1: Man, listen, Kenny Clark, Quinnen Williams run on the edges. They tried to get to the edge that time, and Quinnen Williams just went vertical and just hit Derrick Henry in the backfield.
3: Yeah, Simpson had no chance to win that one. A loss of 5 on a toss to Derrick Henry. Tell me how many times that's happened. It doesn't happen a lot. Third down and now 14. 9:20 left in the contingency of Dallas fans in the building getting loud. Belt high snap to Lamar out of the shotgun. Steps up with the pressure. Now he launches downfield. Has Tez Walker back to the football. It's off his hands and incomplete. Made a great adjustment to the ball over the top of Elijah Clark. Would have been a massive completion, but Walker can't hold on, and it's fourth down.
1: Yeah, I'm trying to see. He just got his hand up there in the last second. The ball was thrown a little bit behind. Tez did jump up. Try to bring it in to corral it to his body. Did not get it completed.
3: Elijah Clark, the second-year man out of Syracuse with the biggest pass breakup of his season so far. Ryan Eckley on to punt. It's a spiraling kick to Kevontae Turpin, who backtracks to the 20. Now he breaks to the left-hand side, 25. Turns upfield outside the numbers to the 30. Pushed out of bounds at the 34-yard line. Good pursuit from Jalen Hawkins to get there in time and push Turpin to the side after a return of about 10 yards. Dallas football. It's a 17-13 Ravens lead with 8:55 left in the third quarter on the Ravens Game Day Network.
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3: 8:55 left in the third. It's 17-13 Ravens over the Cowboys in the Rio game. The Maracanã Stadium under the lights in a beautiful Rio de Janeiro background. With mountains over the top toward the Cowboys Navy end zone. That is where they're driving from left to right. Dak Prescott under center as the Cowboys take over, first and 10 from their own 33-yard line. Javonte Williams is now Dak works back to the shotgun to the left-hand side of Prescott. Steps back,
1: five-step
3: drop, right side, and there was a close one. Marlon Humphrey was closing in and nearly had an interception over the top of CeeDee Lamb, but it is broken up and incomplete.
1: I thought he was putting his foot in the ground and jump in front of that. I mean, it was a really good jump. I just like to see him be a little bit more aggressive and jump in front of him because he read the route. He knew it was going to be an out.
3: Now I know who you're watching in the early parts of the play. If you're watching corners like you normally are, Marlon Humphrey making a great play over the top of CD to break it up. Second down and 10. Turn and give to Williams off the left tackle. Huge hole left side. 50, 45 into Ravens territory, and he's taken down by Hawkins, who makes the tackle. Last line of defense because Williams broke through the line of scrimmage and the Cowboys offensive line paved the way.
1: I mean, there was nobody over there.
3: Yeah, Matabike got turned around by T.J. Bass, and that was a big one. Gain of 22, longest run of the day for Williams. They give it right back to him. He works to the right side. Roquan Smith wraps him up and takes him to the turf. Third quarter of today's broadcast is brought to you by Safeway. 8 minutes, 10 seconds and counting. Yep. Ravens lead 17-13 in the third.
1: I like to see when Jesse really mixes it up on first down, bringing a little pressure, even if it's a run blitz. but giving Dak and the offense a different look down in and down out.
3: Williams checks out. He has 71 yards coming into the game. He has 81 yards in the game. Good day for Javonte Williams. Now it's Goodson as the tailback. Prescott under center. Couple tight ends in the formation. Turn. They go to Goodson. Nowhere to go. He is wrapped up behind the line of scrimmage. It is Zion Young again and Kyle Hamilton, who's back in the game after an injury timeout, helping set the edge. Yeah, loss on the play.
1: A really good job by Zion Young. I mean, he set the edge, didn't let the ball get outside. Kyle came inside of that, and they both made that tackle.
3: 7:15 and counting in the third. Third down and 9 after a loss of 2. Two receivers left, one to the right. In tight end is Ferguson to the left side as well. Prescott snap back into the shotgun. Lofts it up over the middle right. Hash mark caught by Pickens. Taken to the ground immediately by Hawkins at the 24-yard line into Ravens territory and moving the chains for a Dallas first down. But there's a flag down in the backfield.
2: Holding. Offense number 78. 10-yard penalty. Third down.
3: That is the seventh-year man, former undrafted free agent Terrence Steele out of Texas Tech, with a crucial holding call on one of the best pass plays that Dallas has had in the game.
1: Yeah, Marlon Humphrey read the route, ran it, just Pickens just caught the ball in between his hands.
3: And give credit again to Zion Young. Zion Young went underneath Terrence Steele and is just having his way with Steele, the rookie, taking down the veteran at the moment. Out of the shotgun, Lipke is the tailback to the left. Prescott on third down and very long, complete to Pickens, turns back inside at the 40-yard line in Ravens territory, short by about 5 yards. And here comes Brian Anger. The punt team is on for Dallas. A penalty and a drive killer from Terrence Steele.
1: Oh, I think they're going for a field goal.
3: Oh, you're right. Brian Anger did walk on, and now it's Brandon Aubrey who takes his place instead.
14: Wow.
3: Well, Anger is the holder, and he's right at midfield. This is a 60-yard attempt. Remember, Aubrey hit 2 field goals over 50-plus yards in the meeting between these two teams back in 2024, including a franchise record of 65, and it's blocked by Baltimore. The ball falls to the turf.
1: Who blocked that one? Didn't see it.
3: Keandre Jackson over the middle, got a hand on it. A 60-yarder tip from Dallas, and Jackson unblocked, got his right arm on it to send it jarring wide. Jackson with a blocked field goal, and the Ravens defense with another stop to start the second half.
1: Well, that is a nice block coming off that right side, getting his hand up and knocking that ball down.
3: 17-13, the score remains. Ravens on top, 5:54 to play in the third on the Ravens Game Day Network.
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20: Good news, Ravens fans. That missed field goal means you get a free six-piece McNuggets with a $1 purchase on the McDonald's app tomorrow at participating restaurants. First play from scrimmage. They hand it to Derrick Henry. Right side, down the sideline, 30, 25, 20. Pushed out of bounds. Derrick Henry caught the corner, turned upfield, and then tiptoed his way. They mark him down at the 15-yard line into Dallas territory on the first play following the blocked kick.
1: Yeah, I mean, listen, the outside runs is where Derrick Henry's been eating his lunch throughout all these games so far.
20: They sub him out. Justice Hill, the tailback. They toss it back, and now it's blown dead. Flag flies in from the near side. 5:25 left in the third.
2: False start. Offense number 74. 5-yard penalty. First down.
20: Ravens driving to try and make this a two-possession lead. 17-13, the current score.
1: These pre-snap penalties, just settle down, making sure Lamar has to make sure that everybody gets set. And if it's on first down, then make it on the first down.
20: Henry now up to 72 yards on the day, including the two touchdowns. First and 15, it backs up Baltimore to the Cowboys' 27-yard line. Three receivers left, including Cuevas. They put him in motion, now toss it to Hill. Right side, outside the numbers, breaks a tackle, inside the 20 to the 15, and he's pushed out of bounds. Closing in on the 10-yard line as the Ravens are in the old Bay Red Zone again.
1: Well, maybe they found something. Right side toss.
20: It's been working.
1: It's been working. But the outside runs is where they've really been doing well.
20: How about Hill tiptoeing his way past the marker, threading the needle like a tightrope down the right sideline. Stepped out at the Cowboys' 12-yard line. Actually, probably stepped out more like the 15, but they give him an extra spot.
1: Yeah, and, I mean, Cuevas, the rookie tight end, did a great job of blocking on the edge.
20: Looks like that play will stand at the moment. And spoke too soon.
2: First charge timeout. Baltimore. This will be a 30-second timeout.
20: Not sure what the conversation was there on second down and four. They got him at the 16-yard line, rather. So I was looking in a different direction. They have the spot correct, but he stepped out before the tightrope back down to the 10. So maybe that's the conversation, maybe a little bit off to the side for this Ravens coaching staff initially, but they back him up. It's second down and four.
1: Yeah, I mean, the running game has been working on the edges. So maybe play action pass.
20: Lamar out of the shotgun. Belt tie snap. Now he puts a foot in the ground and takes off inside the 10 to the 5. Twirled down to the turf. First down Ravens and first and goal. Lamar Jackson on the quarterback draw.
1: That was a nice play. And that was a bread and butter back in the last couple years for anytime you got in the red zone, Lamar Jackson going to run that quarterback dive or quarterback draw. Only thing I would like to see, Lamar, you don't have to take the hits.
20: Caleb Downs did make the tackle.
1: You need to stay healthy.
20: And it was down to the 4-yard line. First and goal for the Ravens, leading 17-13. Wester in motion from left to right. Play action. Now they fake the reverse. Jackson looking up. Tosses back in the end zone to Chris Moore. Touchdown, Ravens.
1: Creative play. Real creative play.
20: They have a saying in Brazil, it's Baile do Lamar, it's Lamar's party, and he gives the Ravens a two-score lead in the second half.
1: Yeah, Declan Doyle went into the playbook Moore act like he was blocking. Blocked for a hot second, 1,002, and released. Lamar found from the back of the end zone.
20: Tyler Loop on right down the middle. The PAT is good. It's 24-13 Ravens on top with 3:44 left in the third. First multi-score lead for Lamar Jackson. His first passing score of the day finds Chris Moore for 7. 23-13 on the Ravens Game Day Network.
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20: Third quarter of today's broadcast is brought to you by Safeway. The Ravens go four plays, 51 yards after a blocked field goal from the special teams unit in Keandre Jackson to find pay dirt again. Lamar Jackson with his third passing score of the year, first one of the night to Chris Moore. And the touchdown has the Ravens on top, 24-13 over the Cowboys here in NFL Week 3. Remember, the Ravens do return home next week. They'll take on the Tennessee Titans at M&T Bank Stadium. 1 o'clock Eastern time kickoff for that one. The Titans today falling to John Harbaugh and the New York Giants, 12-7, a low-scoring affair at MetLife Stadium. This one's been a fun one so far as the Rio crowd at the Maracanã is singing to a song that obviously is in Portuguese, but it is a quite the environment.
1: We need our translator going right now so we know what they're saying.
20: We did not get him a spot on the flight, unfortunately. This one will be returnable for Kevontae Turpin. Turpin up the numbers, far side to the 30-yard line, and he's taken to the turf. Nicely done once again by Keandre Jackson, who just blocked the kick five snaps ago. And now he makes the tackle on Turpin to avoid good starting field position for Dallas.
1: Let's see if the defense can keep getting pressure on Dak.
20: Two possessions offensively for Dallas. Both have ended in Ravens territory. One with a fumble recovered by Baltimore, and one with a blocked field goal just inside the midfield marker. A turn and give to Javonte Williams on first down. Williams breaks out of the pile to the 45, 47-yard line, finally chopped down. Malachi starts on the tackle.
1: And it's the right side of the defense, the left side of the offense, that he's getting his big runs.
20: 3:30 and counting in the third.
3: Pick up a 15 on the opening play of the drive. Looked like he was at least stopped for maybe a yard or two of the gain, but he breaks free. Fake to Williams. Pressure from Hendrickson. Turn back incomplete. Jake Ferguson now chasing after the ball, but they'll say it was a forward pass.
1: Boy, that was incomplete. Close.
3: He was right at that level between it being a backward pass and a forward pass. I think it was slightly forward. Should be
2: second
3: the right
2: down.
3: Call on the field. We'll take a look ourselves. Ooh, it was right down
1: it's
3: line.
1: If it's parallel, it's a forward pass. It has to go behind him, but it was really, really close.
3: They had the play action to Williams, and then Dak, looking left, wanted Jake Ferguson on the screenplay left side. Hendrickson was barreling down, and because of that, Dak had to throw it around him, helping force the incompletion. Second down and 10 from the Dallas 48-yard line. This one tipped at the line of scrimmage by Kyle Hamilton, who was working in on the blitz. Nearly had the pick, and he would have been off to the races, but it's incomplete, and now third and 10.
1: And he's done that once earlier in his career where he jumped up and got the interception while he was coming in.
3: Wow.
1: Man, that is those tips and overthrows.
3: Got to get those.
1: Got to get those.
3: At the practice facility this week, they took a little bit of time to snap some photos with the beautiful scenery in the background, and there was one where Kyle Hamilton was sky high in the air with the ball on his fingertips. It looked like that photo. Out of the shotgun, third down and 10, off the left hash mark. Prescott with a five-step drop, steps up with a rifle over the middle. It's complete to Pickens, now works back to midfield, breaks away right side, past the 35-yard line and pushed out of bounds, but there are multiple flags in the backfield. This one might be coming back.
1: I don't know. I mean, they're all walking up. I mean, I thought Matabike and Robbins, no, Calais Campbell.
2: Personal foul, roughing the passer.
3: Wow.
2: Defense number 92. That 15-yard penalty will be out at the end of the run. Automatic first down.
3: Good eye on your side, Rod. What did you see?
1: I mean, just Nambi Matabike came in a little too late. He hit him a little high.
3: High hit to the quarterback is usually going to get a flag.
1: It was a good pressure by Matabike. Just can't go that high.
3: Pickens with a strong hand catch over the top of Nate Wiggins. Wiggins was working back to the football. Not bad coverage, but a better throw in the face of pressure. And now Dallas inside the Ravens 20-yard line into the red zone again. They toss it right side. It's Goodson, the running back. Nowhere to go. Multiple purple jerseys led by Wiggins, Simpson, and Young rushing to the football, and a loss of maybe two on first down.
1: Yeah, most of Dallas Cowboys' big runs have gone to the left side of the offense, the right side of the defense. When they were trying to go to the right side, the defensive left, they've been stymied for the most part.
3: Dallas with 35 plays in Baltimore territory today, and just the one touchdown to show for it. The Ravens have been bend but don't break throughout the day. Can they do it again? Two receivers left, two to the right, including Ferguson in tight as the tight end. Williams is the tailback, fake pitch. Prescott throws right side. It's Ferguson right at the goal line, and he looks off of the tackler and into the end zone. It's a touchdown for Dallas. Their first of the second half, and they draw back within a possession.
1: Yeah, I just believe they just ran a little switch route. Ferguson was on inside. He switched with the receiver. Receiver went vertical, and so did Ferguson. But you can't let that go. It's a vertical.
3: Caught the ball at the 1 yard line. Hawkins was barreling down at the goal line. Ferguson, who had two touchdowns last week, third career game with multiple scores, now has his first one today. So it's a 24-19 score. The Dallas offense stays on the field. They'll go for two to try and make it a field goal game. Chest high snap for Prescott. Throws right to CeeDee Lamb, who has to twist back to the football, and he dives to make the grab. Nate Wiggins was over the top. Lamb holds on, and it's back to a three-point ball game in Rio. 24-21 now the score.
1: Yeah, the defense has to make sure they go to the drawing board. They get over there. It was a simple switch go, and the corner on the outside cannot keep squeezing that inside guy. He has to make sure if he's playing a zone, he has to make sure he splits the difference.
3: This game far from over. 1:48 left to play in the third. It is 24-21. Ravens on top on the Ravens Game Day Network.
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3: Quarter of today's broadcast is brought to you by Safeway. 1:48 left in the third, and it is 24-21 Ravens over the Cowboys in Rio de Janeiro. Longest drive of the day for Dallas in a game that's been very odd with field position. Six plays, 67 yards for a touchdown to Jake Ferguson. That was from 19 yards out. This squibbling kick from Brandon Aubrey works into the end zone for a touchback. And the Ravens will take over at the 35-yard line. What do you want to see from Lamar Jackson in this Ravens offense after they sputtered out on the last offensive possession?
1: I mean, you really like to see them eat some clock up by taking advantage of the open receivers, giving the guys the ball, still running the football extremely efficient with Derrick Henry or Hill or Lamar, but moving the ball down the field against the points on the board.
3: And correction, they went down and scored on their last drive, but the setup was still the same. Under center, Lamar Jackson turns, fakes it to Henry. Now he quickly works right side, complete to Matt Hibner. Hibner at the 30, 35, breaks back inside to the 40, spins out of a tackle at the 40, and he's taken down to the 41-yard line. Held in check by Marquise Bell, Elijah Clark, and Savone Revel out of that Dallas secondary, but a big gain on first down.
1: Big gain on first down. Bootleg, throw to Hibner, going off to the right side. Finding the open receivers, letting them do their work, do their job with the ball after the pass.
3: To the Baltimore 41-yard line, 21 yards on the completion. Jackson again under center, they motion inside. Tez Walker to the outside, and Henry moving from left to right. Henry on the top, he's curled down at the line of scrimmage.

0: right here. Play action pass shot. Peep over out by Safe Flowers. Entire play button open for Declan Doyle and company inside the 30-second mark in the third. 24-21 Ravens. All on the 46-yard line in Ravens territory. Driving from right to left. Safe Flowers in motion. 50 to him in the back. Taken down to the 22.
1: Okay. Bateman going on a deep over route. Not, and I think they use Zay as a decoy because they act like they were going to toss it to him and throw it to him and found Bateman over the middle of the field.
0: Got to love that as the third quarter comes to a close. It's a one-possession ball game. Down to the 22-yard line. First and 10 Ravens. When we come back, it's 24-21. Baltimore leading Dallas in the first ever Rio game on the Ravens Game Day Network.
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0: The first ever Rio game has lived up to the expectations to this point. It's given us a little bit of everything as we go to the fourth quarter. Ravens 24, Cowboys 21 in week three of the NFL season from Estadio do Maracanã in Rio de Janeiro. Alongside Rod Woodson, I'm Kyle Yeomans. Special thanks to Alec Hildebeidel, and Dan Lundeen, who have been here all week in Rio, have worked their tails off to get us on the air sounding good, and we've got one more quarter left to give you as the Ravens have a first down inside the Dallas 25-yard line at the 23, going from left to right to begin the fourth quarter. It's Lamar Jackson under center. Derrick Henry, the tailback. Chris Moore outside. Zay Flowers now in motion. Now they give it to Flowers. Left side. Inside the 20. Turns upfield. Has the first down. Inside the 10. And he falls to the turf.
1: Oh, man. I tell you what. He hit that corner fast. I mean, he was going so fast. He was trying to stay in bounds. And he kind of got tripped up. But he stayed in bounds and dove and got down to the 4-yard line.
0: And he fell to the ground. Tripped up by Savone Revel, the second-year man out of East Carolina. Made the tackle. There is a player down and a quick injury timeout on the sideline. Looks like a Dallas defender about 5 yards off the playing surface and onto the sideline. It is Revel who's holding a right knee. He came out of East Carolina with a serious knee injury in his final year with the Pirates. And with the injury timeout, we'll step aside. 24-21. Ravens on top with 14:38 to play in the fourth on the Ravens Game Day Network.
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0: Savone Rebel works off to the Cowboys sideline after a lower body injury, it appears. Wishes for Savone, who has dealt with some injuries in the past. But his first down and goal for the Ravens from the Cowboys' four-yard line after Zay Flowers' wide receiver sweep off to the left side. Quad receivers to the left. Empty backfield for Lamar. Now he takes off, wants to catch the end. It's a foot race outside and is pushed out of bounds. At line of scrimmage, the foot race was between Lamar Jackson and Deron Bland. No gain on first and goal.
1: Yeah, I mean, that was, I don't think, I think if he would have act like he was throwing the ball to the left, hesitated, made everybody put their feet in the ground, and then took off, maybe they'll give him a better chance.
0: Lamar had to hop over one of the video poles that are making up a boundary outside of the Monacanã field. Turn around. It's a give to Henry. Henry pushing the pile. He's stacked up at about the one-yard line. Setting up third down and goal, and a crucial one at that inside the 14-minute mark in regulation.
1: Looked like it's on the two. So third and two from the two. I mean, if get Lamar out of the pocket, give him a run pass option, get some guys crossing the field, seeing if they can get open.
0: Crucial third down here. Declan Doyle versus Christian Parker, two young, bright minds as play callers. Lamar Jackson brings both tight ends into the backfield. Derrick Henry straight behind. Third down and goal. The give to Henry. Left side. Reaches for the pylon. Reaches for the goal line. He's in. Touchdown, Ravens. He found the white stripe he was looking for. Derrick Henry only had a slight window, but it was enough for his third rushing touchdown of the day. Another hat trick for the King. And it's touchdown for Baltimore.
1: And what people have to understand is all you have to do is cross the front of the white line. I don't think his knee was down. He did cross the line. Look at it. You can see. I don't think you can. I don't think this play's going to stand.
0: This is going to be tough to overturn. Completely agree. If that's the angle, that's the angle. That we're looking at our side, and there are a contingency, a kerfuffle of bodies on the top that are covering up what they're doing.
1: What are they doing?
0: A kerfuffle of

0: pop and give me the seed. While the review is happening, let's step aside. Right now it's 30-21, Ravens on top with 13:15 to play. The touchdown is under review on the Ravens Game Day Network.
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0: So they overturned the call. They did get a good look at it. And instead of kicking the field goal, Baltimore goes for it on fourth down. They hand it to Derrick Henry, and both Jayshon Barham and Donovan Ezeraku break through the line of scrimmage and tackle Derrick Henry for a loss in the backfield. A loss of two on fourth down and goal from the one leads to a Baltimore turnover on downs. A goal line stand for the Cowboys keeps it at a 24-21 Baltimore lead with 13:04 left here in the fourth quarter.
9: Go back last week, the Saints, who were they blitzing? The backers up the middle.
0: Second level,
9: up the middle. They did it again. Somehow along the line, the Ravens offense has to figure out how to block that out.
0: Crucial defensive play for Dallas to stay alive in this football game. Now they have a long way to go from the Cowboys' 3-yard line. Hand off to Williams. Nothing going here. He trips over the top of a Ravens defender. That was Trenton Simpson again with the tackle. Gain of one on first down.
9: And I mean, best case scenario, get a turnover, maybe get a penalty into the end zone to be a safety. Got to find pressure on Zach if he does drop back and throw the football.
0: Up to the 5-yard line. A little bit more breathing room. Dak Prescott in the shotgun. Williams to his right. Now they motion Ferguson. In and out he goes. Settles in on the left side. 3-step drop. Dak winds up. Lofts. Has CD down the left side. It's caught at the 45. Stays on his feet. Past midfield. Taken down out of bounds by Marlon Humphrey at the Ravens 45-yard line. A gain of 50 on the deep bomb left side to CD Lamb.
9: Yeah, he just let the inside release go. He got vertical. Got to keep running.
0: Humphrey did what he could to catch up, but CD had a step off the line of scrimmage, and really, that was all he needed. Great throw from Prescott. Under 12 minutes to play in regulation. Cowboys at the Ravens 46-yard line. Another deep drop by Dak. Throws right, complete. Brevin Span forward outside the numbers. Breaks the tackle to the 40. 35. Hurdles a man at the 35. Past the 30-yard line. taken down at the 26-yard line. Mike Green with the tackle, but Brevin Spanford, a former undrafted free agent as well, making plays for Dallas.
9: Yeah, the Ravens defense just can't have that many missed tackles in space. They had it last week versus the tight end of the New Orleans Saints. They got to make sure they stop their feet. Everybody's rallying to the ball, and they're getting gang tackles.
0: Give credit to Mike Green. He was the first one that missed the tackle on Brevin Spanford, but he still found his way back to the football to make the tackle. From the Ravens' 27-yard line, first down and 10, right hash mark, turn, give. It is Goodson on the carry, and he bounces forward to the Ravens' 25-yard line, a pickup of two on first down. Hawkins comes flying in from the second level to make the stop.
9: Yeah, and the one thing that you would love to see from the linebackers in secondary as they're coming in, being the secondary hit player, is that they're stripping for the football. As they make the contact, they're getting the running back or receiver down. They're also trying to strip the ball out.
0: Already in field goal range for Brandon Aubrey. The Ravens leading 24-21. Second down and eight from the Ravens' 25-yard line. Prescott under center. Fakes it to Williams. Right side. Oh. And it's in and out of the hands of Tavius Robinson. Robinson had dropped back in coverage. It landed on his forearm, and it falls to the turf incomplete. Nearly a crucial takeaway again for the Ravens defense.
9: Yeah, he acted like he was rushing. He dropped the last second, and he threw it right to his hands.
0: Oh,
9: he just had to get him up a little bit faster.
0: You could see him wincing through his black face mask as he humbled over the football that hit the turf here at the Maracanã. Third down and eight. From the 25-yard line, out of the shotgun. Belt tie snap for Prescott. Looks left. Has Pickens. Caught at the 15. Inside the 10. First down, Dallas. Goal to go from the Ravens' 9-yard line.
9: I mean, that's just too easy. I mean, he just ran a 3-yard slant. Nobody touched him. He's plus two. Marlon should be inside of him, not outside shade.
0: The fourth conversion of the day on third down. Excuse me, fifth conversion of the day on third down for Dallas. Now 5 for 11. Entered as the best third down offense in the NFL, converting 68% of the time. First down and goal from the 9-yard line. Under center, couple tight ends in the formation. It's Turpin now. They hand it to him on the sweep. He turns the corner inside the five, reaches for the pylon. Touchdown, Dallas. Kevontae Turpin, a weapon just like Flowers on the opposite side, worked on the wide receiver sweep, and he has the go-ahead score for the Cowboys with 9:42 left in the fourth.
9: Yeah, the defense has to make plays when they're caught, what they're called upon. On that last one, the play before, the receiver, the DB should never be outside shade unless he gets a plus four split. I know you're playing to your help, but that's a too easy of a throw and catch for the quarterback and receivers in the National Football League.
0: Jake Ferguson blocking Malachi Starks on the outside really helped spring that, as Brandon Aubrey's point after is good. That makes it a four-point Dallas advantage, 28-24. The Cowboys are back on top of the Ravens. Plenty of time left, 9 minutes and 42 seconds left in the fourth. Let's pause 10 seconds for station identification on the Ravens Game Day Network.
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0: The fourth quarter of today's broadcast is brought to you by Toyota. And with Turpin's touchdown, it's the first lead for Dallas since the Ravens took a 14-10 advantage with 11:23 left in the second. So, a back-and-forth affair. Remember, Dallas jumped out on top 10-0 initially. The Ravens responded with 14 points of their own, actually 17 unanswered points of their own before Dallas got back on the board. What's the response going to be from Baltimore now?
9: I mean, they got to come out and play their best football. This is a critical drive for the Baltimore Ravens offense. They need to eat some clock but score a touchdown.
0: LaJonte Wesker, Justice Hill are the two return men back for the Ravens. Brandon Aubrey's squibbing kick just hits the landing zone, but it'll work out of bounds. And again, great starting field position from the 40.
10: Free kick out of bounds. Ball he placed at the 40-yard line. First down.
0: And that'll help try and jumpstart things for Lamar Jackson and company. Remember, they were stuffed on a fourth down and goal from the one on their last offensive possession. Moving the ball in the second half has not been the issue. It was really just the turnover on downs that's been the big bugaboo so far.
9: Yeah, I mean, it's they have to, when they get into the red zone, they have to score a touchdown.
0: Under center, Lamar from the Ravens 40. Turn and give, it's Derrick Henry. Henry breaks through a tackle, but he gets tripped up instead. Kenny Clark holds on, a gain of three on first down for Henry.
9: Yeah, the defensive line for the Dallas Cowboys have done a tremendous job of not allowing Derrick Henry to get a lot of big yards inside and inside zone runs. But you got to keep feeding Derrick Henry. You got to get Hill involved because Hill hits the hole a little bit different than Derrick Henry.
0: Two tight ends in tight. One.

0: All right, it is Nick Testoni back here.
1: Is at 14
0: at home, and Kyle Yeomans
1: left.
0: Is back, so we'll go back to Brazil.
1: 14 seconds left. It was not a sack. Third down and goal from the 5-yard line.
2: Oh, third down.
1: Hendrickson, who was working off of Tyler Guyton on the left side. That's been a battle all day.
3: Yeah, so this is obviously this critical third down. I mean, you'll love to see a tip ball. Ball pops in the air. Ravens player intercepts it. Walk-off interception turnover.
1: This would be the biggest play of the year so far if they can convert. 31-28. Ravens lead the Cowboys. 14 seconds left. It's third down and goal from the 5. Two receivers left. They motion that direction. Prescott lofts it up. Fade ball. Well overthrown. It's incomplete. Not sure if it slipped out of Dak's hands or what happened, but it was incomplete and about 5 yards to the sideline. Here comes the field goal unit for Dallas.
3: Yeah, I think Dak thought Pickens was going to run that fade ball, and he ran a comeback to the front part of the pylon.
1: Ten seconds left. Brandon Aubrey, who had a field goal blocked earlier, will now set up from 23 yards out to tie the game at 31. Good snap, good hold. It is up, and it is through. We are tied at 31 in Rio de Janeiro with 7 seconds remaining in regulation. We expected a battle, Rod. We got one south of the equator.
3: Yeah, I didn't know it was going to be a 31-point battle. So, I mean, it's going to overtime. You got to have which defense can show up.
1: Dak Prescott frustrated on the Cowboys sidelines as he picks up the Surface tablet. 31-31, 7 seconds remaining. Appreciate you sticking things out through what is an interesting setup and a memorable one, to say the least, in Rio de Janeiro. And we have been treated to one barn burner of a football game.
3: I mean, the one thing that Arbor can't do, he can't kick that ball like a squibber to the sideline again and kick it out of bounds. He can't let that happen again.
1: See, they just booted out of the back of the end zone, and yeah, he put all his leg into that one. That goes through the uprights and out of the back of the end zone. So 7 seconds left. Ravens will bring the football out. Do you take even one shot here, or do you go to overtime?
3: I mean, you got 7 seconds. You're not going to get down the field in 7 seconds and get a timeout to even get in field goal range.
1: The Ravens traveled 4,500 miles to Rio. The Cowboys traveled around 5,000 miles now to Rio. And yet, through 60 minutes of gameplay, there's nothing decided and no distance between the two of them.
3: It's, yeah, I mean, since the DBs are playing a little close, I mean, you could run a little slant and try to get a timeout at the 50-yard line.
1: First down and 10, low snap for Lamar. He is going to take a shot. Lamar Jackson deep over the middle. It's caught and complete.
3: They should have called it. No, they called it. They got to give him 1 second.
1: It was caught with 1 second left, but it was right at the buzzer. Sound like a basketball game, but it was caught inside the 40-yard line by Rashad Bateman.
3: It was 1 second when he went to the ground.
1: And they're going to have to review it and see if Jesse Minter got the final
4: Baltimore
1: timeout.
4: Quarterback number 8 called timeout with 1 second on the clock. Please put 1 second on the clock.
1: This sounds like kick six territory. I know it's a college football reference, but if you remember Auburn, Alabama, and you had the Nick Saban fighting for 1 second left on the clock, but there was 1 second left, and the timeout was called with 1 second left. And there is a chance to trot out Tyler Loop.
3: He has a leg strength.
1: Field goal.
3: He has a leg strength.
1: How about this? It is not a short one, but it's definitely makeable. From 56 yards out, tied at 31. 1 second left on the clock. Tyler Loop from Lovejoy High School in the Dallas area to send the Cowboys home with a loss. It's up. It is inside the left upright and good. The Ravens win it in Rio. Fire up the band. Fire up the band. 34-31. Baltimore downs Dallas in a stunner south of the equator.
3: Oh, I'll tell you what, that we all said Tyler Loop has a leg strength to make these long kicks in the National Football League. That's the example. Great job by him. Man, I am so happy for Tyler Loop.
1: That was absolutely crushed. The only question was it in between the left upright? And he knew it immediately. Tyler Loop knew it immediately that it was good. The final from the Maracanã in Brazil, 34-31. The Ravens win it over the top of the Dallas Cowboys, and they improve to 2-1 in the 2026 NFL season. What a game. Rio was treated to a good one in the first ever NFL regular season game played in Rio de Janeiro. We'll step aside and wrap things up when we come back. 34-31, the Ravens are victorious on the Ravens Game Day Network.
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